0: Hello, I'm Kim Cartwright. Three men have been found guilty of murdering Australian brothers Jake and Callum Robinson and their American friend Carter Rhode during a surfing holiday in Mexico in 2024. The parents of the two Perth men, Deborah and Martin Robinson, held hands as the judge delivered his verdict after they attended every day of the five-week trial in Ensenada. A sentencing hearing is expected in the coming days with all three men facing life behind bars. Australians say a credit card surcharge ban is doing little to save their money, accusing the Prime Minister of breaking his promise. Anthony Albanese vowed people would save every time they tapped, but small operations such as cafes have been raising prices to recoup card processing costs that they can no longer charge separately, passing that cost on to consumers. Backlash has now seen the ATO forced to postpone the ban until the end of the financial year, following outrage from the business community. The federal government will cover the agency's surcharge costs during this period. Chair of the Council of Small Business Organisations Australia, Matthew Addison, telling the ABC the government needs to go further.
1: Is this a 180? I'm hoping it is a 180. I'd love to think it was a permanent 180 because we've got a government saying to small business, you have to absorb the cost, but we at government aren't prepared to, so no more credit cards. It just doesn't feel right.
0: An investigation's underway after a man was killed in a stabbing in Sydney's West. Chelsea Bowden reports.
2: Emergency services were called to reports of an assault on Cleve Close in Mount Druitt last night. Police say they found a man in his 30s with stab wounds to his torso. Officers worked to revive him before paramedics arrived, but he died at the scene. A crime scene has been established as police investigate the circumstances of the death.
0: Police are working to determine if a South Australian man arrested over a carjacking in Sydney CBD was under the influence of drugs. It's alleged the 36-year-old stole a Mazda before driving it down George Street. He's accused of hitting a pedestrian and colliding with a rideshare vehicle, which then hit a stationary police car. A fight in Adelaide in the early hours of this morning has ended in a near drowning in the River Torrens. Senior Constable Rebecca Stokes has the details.
3: When police were speaking with those involved, one man from the group's run off and he was briefly pursued by police, but they lost sight of him. But police monitoring cameras in the area then notified officers that the man had actually jumped into the River Torrens. So patrols rushed down to the river and spotted the man struggling in the water, calling out for help and saying that he didn't know how to swim. So three police officers jumped in immediately to save this drowning man. The 22-year-old Blair Athol man has been taken to hospital by ambulance for treatment and investigations into the fight are ongoing.
0: A former United Nations Human Rights Commissioner has been awarded the Nobel Peace Prize. 85-year-old South African judge Navi Pillay has been recognised for her efforts to promote peace and international law, including her work defending anti-apartheid leader Nelson Mandela and chairing the UN Committee of Inquiry that concluded last year Israel had committed genocide in Gaza. Ms Pillay says she initially thought her Nobel Peace Prize was a joke.
4: If you clap a little bit more, I may share this prize with Trump. So, no, I don't know about this, so my question is it true?
5: It's not April Fool's.
6: No, it's everywhere. It's on the BBC. It's everywhere.
0: This is Air National News. South Africa gained the early advantage over Australia on the opening day of the Durban Test, the first in the three-match series, as Air Sports' Graeme Davis reports.
7: When bad light stopped play at 3.22, Australia was 6 for 187, with Renshaw on 46 and Cummins 33, having added 63 for the seventh wicket. Maddinson was a surprise recall as opener, having last played a test nearly 10 years ago and having had no first-class cricket for 18 months. He eventually played on for a 33-ball duck after Head had already fallen for 9. Labuschagne fell to the last ball before lunch for 37, and when Smith went soon after the break for 25, Australia was 4 for 84. South Africa's quicks Mulder and Janssen had each taken two wickets, and Norcia then also took a brace, removing Carey 14 and Webster 4 in the space of three deliveries. Graeme Davis in Durban for Air Sport.
0: In NRL, Latrell Mitchell is refusing to be drawn on his South Sydney contract status, declaring his only concern is Australia's World Cup campaign. The 29-year-old's future is in the balance as the free agency deadline approaches, with the Perth Bears and Cowboys among the clubs reportedly hunting his signature. Meanwhile, Chief Executive of the Perth Bears, Anthony Disekli, has quit the new NRL club just 5 months before they play their first official game. Also in sport, Camaro driver Zach Bates has set a Gen 3 Supercars lap record at Bathurst to gain provisional pole. In NBL, Jack Jumpers beat the Hawks by 10. Australian Independent Radio News.
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9: Oh, very pleasant. 19 degrees, heading for 21 degrees today. And then for Sunday, mostly sunny and 23 degrees. 18 degrees on Monday, showers back. Showers again on Tuesday and 14. And cloudy Wednesday and 14 degrees. A couple of reminders. Firstly, a reminder that the Plenty Road on-ramp Greensboro bound is closed again this weekend for M80 Ring Road completion works. It will be nice when it's finished. And a second reminder, we have a text line. Love to hear from you. Let me know what you think of the show, if you have any requests or dedications, or just to say hi and let me know you're there. 0468 277 886.
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9: As I always say, they certainly were the days. Good day, everyone. Welcome to Those Were the Days here on 88.6 Plenty Valley FM. Great to have you here as we take another musical journey through those songs, artists, memories that have helped shape our lives. As usual, I have found a terrific selection today. We're going to visit the world of the Beatles for a change. Enjoy the songwriting brilliance of Burt Bacharach, Hal David. Take a trip to Massachusetts with the Bee Gees, and we'll discover some Australian music treasures along the way. Bit of fun as well with novelty records. Revisit the swinging 60s as we always do. So please sit back and enjoy the music.

special was that sound back in the 1960s. 1965, what an album, Rubber Soul, an important turning point for the group, really showing how adventurous they're getting with their songwriting is really becoming absolutely fine. And as I said, such treasures, such gems from the Beatles on your local station, 88.6, Plenty Valley FM.

Gilbert O'Sullivan, the solution to everything. Ooh, wackadoo, wackaday. That was 1972. Gilbert was born Raymond Edward O'Sullivan in Waterford, Ireland, but he grew up in England. Internationally famous and had a few recent tours here in Australia. His songs included Alone Again and Claire, catchy melodies, and I quite liked that little pop song. And we move from Britain's pop songs, playfully, we move to one of the great voices in American soul music, Aretha Franklin.

Aretha Franklin, I Say a Little Prayer, written by Burt Bacharach and Hal David, and that was recorded for her 1968 album Aretha Now, backing vocals from the Sweet Inspirations. It was originally recorded by Dionne Warwick in 1967. Dionne is often overlooked in various songs and other people taking them over for themselves, but let's not overlook Dionne Warwick today and listen to another Burt Bacharach and Hal David classic. Do you know the way to San Jose?

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0: Never get tired of taking that trip to Massachusetts with the Bee Gees. 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
0: A massive supergroup presenting my sentimental friend today. The Traveling Wilburys, George Harrison, Bob Dylan, Tom Petty, Jeff Lynne, and our favourite Roy Orbison. And this song, Nobody's Child, actually has been recorded by many artists right back to the 1940s. And this appeared on the Nobody's Child 1990 charity album called Nobody's Child. Enjoy, my sentimental friends, the Traveling Wilburys.

Superb sound of the Travelling Wilburys. Handle with care. Love it. This next track, written by Jerry Lieber and Max Stoller, was first recorded by the Coasters in 1959. You will recall it was Billy Thorpe and the Aztecs that helped popularise it for audiences here in Australia. She comes.

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6: Tom Lehrer was an American mathematician, pianist, satirical songwriter. You may or may not be familiar with his dark humour, very dark, poking fun at human behaviour, social conventions. I've got one of his best-known comic songs here. It's very cheerful music, but it contrasts with its macabre subject. Tom Lehrer, those are the days, poisoning pigeons in the park.
7: I'd like to take you now on wings of song, as it were, and try and help you forget, perhaps for a while, your drab, wretched lives. Here's a song all about springtime in general, and in particular about one of the many delightful pastimes that the coming of spring affords us all. Spring is here, a suffering is here. Life is skittles and life is beer. I think the loveliest time of the year is the spring. I do, don't you? Of course you do. But there's one thing that makes

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0: pigeons in the park. And maybe we'll do in a squirrel or two while we're poisoning pigeons in the park. 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My pulse will be quickening with each drop of strychnine we feed to a pigeon. It just takes a smidgen to poison a pigeon in the park.
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3: Beats pound as they raced across the ground, and the clatter of the wheels as they spun round and round. And he galloped into Market Street, his badge upon his chest. His name was Ernie, and he drove the fastest milk cart in the West. Now Ernie loved a widow, a lady known as Sue. She lived all alone in Lily Lane at number 22. They said she was too good for him. She was haughty, proud and chic. But Ernie got his cocoa there three times every week. They called him Ernie.
4: Ernie!
3: And he drove the fastest milk cart in the West. She said she'd like to bathe in milk. He said, all right, sweetheart. And when he'd finished work one night, he loaded up the cart. He said, you want it pasteurized, because pasteurized is best. She says, Ernie,

0: evil looking man called Tutunted from Teddington, and he drove the baker's van. He tempted her with his treacle tarts and his tasty oatmeal bread, and when she seen the size of his hot meat pies, it very near turned her head. She nearly swooned at his macaroon, and he said, "Now if you treat me right, you'll have hot rolls every morning and crumpets every night." He knew once she sampled his layer cake, he'd have his wicked way, and all Ernie had to offer was a pint of milk a day. Poor Ernie! And he drove the fastest milk cart in the West. One lunchtime, Ted saw Ernie's awesome cart outside her door. He drove him mad to find it was still there at 4:30. And as he leapt down from his van, off blood through his veins did course, and he went across to Ernie's cart, and he didn't half kick his horse, whose name was Trigger. And he pulled the fastest milk cart in the West. Now Ernie rushed out into the street, his gold top in his hand. He said, "If you want to marry Susie, you fight for her like a man." "Oh, why don't we play cards for her?" he sneeringly replied. "And just to make it interesting, we'll have a shilling on the side." Now Ernie dragged him from his van, and beneath the blazing sun, they stood there face to face, and Ted went for his bun. But Ernie was too quick, things didn't go the way Ted planned, and a strawberry-flavoured yoghurt sent it spinning from his hand. Now Sushi ran between them and tried to keep them apart, and Ernie pushed her aside, and a rock cake caught him under his heart. And he looked up in pained surprise, and the concrete hardened crust of a stale pork pie caught him in the eye, and Ernie bit the dust. Poor Ernie!
1: Ernie!
0: And he drove the fastest milk cart in the West. Ernie was only 52. He didn't want to die. But now he's gone to make deliveries in that milk round in the sky, where the customers are angels and ferocious dogs are banned, and a milkman's life is full of fun in that fairy dairy land. But a woman's needs are manifold, and Sue, she married Ted. But strange things happened on their wedding night as they lay in their bed. Was that the trees a-rustling, or the hinges of the gate? Or Ernie's ghostly gold tops a-rattling in their crate? They won't forget Ernie.
1: Ernie!
0: And he drove the fastest milk cart in the West.
2: The unmistakable laughter of Benny Hill, released in 1971. And what a great little story that was. Ernie, the fastest milkman in the West. Here's another great little story from 1960s Australian music. And it's about the fortune teller. Have a listen to the lyrics. It is quite a nice little story. I think it was originally done by some American band, numerous artists. In fact, I think the Rolling Stones even had a go at this one. But here's Australians, The Throb, The Fortune Teller.

0: The Kinks from 1968. The Village Green Preservation Society, a very underrated album, in fact, written all, of course, by Ray Davis. It's a great album, and maybe one day we'll do a feature surrounding the Village Green Preservation Society. We do have one more track from the album. It's the wonderful Days After This.
1: One in five men across Australia will be diagnosed with prostate cancer in their lifetime. The Eltham Prostate Cancer Information and Support Group aims to provide a supportive environment for men and partners to connect with others going through a similar journey and share their experiences to improve health and well-being. 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
4: Those were the days.

Ah, that's why. Wow, what a collection of memories we've shared so far today. From the inventive sounds of the Beatles, Australian rock and roll, we've had a little comedy, a little dark comedy, hope not too dark. And what a great two wonderful songs from the Kinks. Do stay with me here. 88.6, Plenty Valley FM, lots more music in the second hour. Lining up, some Australian classics. We pay a visit to the world of Peter Allen and much more great songs from the 60s and maybe a little bit beyond. Who knows?

0: Hello, I'm Kim Cartwright. Three Mexican men have been found guilty of murdering Australian brothers Jake and Callum Robinson and their American friend Carter Rote during a surfing trip in 2024. The victims' parents sat through 5 weeks of evidence in Mexico before a judge handed down the guilty verdicts for aggravated homicide and violent robbery. The court heard the three tourists were shot and their bodies dumped in a well after resisting a robbery for their vehicle's tyres. A man remains in custody after allegedly pretending to fire a shotgun on a pedestrian bridge above Bondi Beach. Sophie Clark reports.
1: Police were called to Campbell Parade after complaints about offensive behaviour at the site of last year's Bondi terror attack. Witnesses reported the suspect unfurling a Palestinian flag over the footbridge while repeatedly mimicking the motion of firing a shotgun at passers-by below. Police seized the flag and took the 53-year-old into custody, charging him with behaving in an offensive manner in a public place. He's been refused bail and will face court today. Sophie Clark reporting.
0: The opposition will introduce a bill to federal parliament forcing the tax office to permanently reverse its credit card ban. The ATO has postponed the move until the end of the financial year following outrage from the business community. Shadow Treasurer Tim Wilson says Labor has been all over the shop on the issue.
2: You had Penny Wong out there saying they didn't have the power to get the ATO to act. Yesterday you had Andrew Charlton, the Cabinet Secretary, out there arguing that they agreed with the government's with the ATO decision. Now the Treasurer has come in, rebuked Wong, rebuked Andrew Charlton.
0: A Perth man is waking up in custody after his twin brother's body was discovered in a backyard in the suburb of Orelia. The 29-year-old was arrested after a third family member made the discovery. Detective Acting Superintendent Jessica Securo says investigations into the incident are ongoing.
3: I can confirm that the male did have some obvious injuries. However, the exact nature of those injuries I'm unable to go into at this stage.
0: Over Easter, a man's been arrested after a body was found in Melbourne's north. The discovery made inside a home in Carlton. A 60-year-old man was arrested nearby and is speaking with police. A South Australian man has been refused bail in Sydney after an alleged carjacking in the CBD. 36-year-old Jose Starry allegedly made off with a Mazda after stealing it from a woman on Pitt Street on Thursday night. He allegedly crashed into a rideshare vehicle outside the Queen Victoria building and hit a pedestrian, injuring a woman in her 50s. The case will return to court on Wednesday next week. A Queensland study has found fish on the Great Barrier Reef may be choosing their habitats based on colour. Marine biologists at James Cook University found yellow damselfish were more attracted to live coral than their brown counterparts. Professor Andrew Hoey says it's an exciting development.
4: If we've got these brightly coloured fish associating with live corals and live branching and live what we call mounding corals, what happens when we start to lose those corals? And so when we get a bleaching event or a cyclone, we not only lose the structure associated with those corals, but we lose the colour.
0: This is AIR National News. Zach Bates has claimed a stunning provisional poll for the 2026 Bathurst 1000 in a remarkable upset, Leonie Kay reports.
5: Bates, who entered the weekend 18th in points in his rookie supercar season with Matt Stone Racing, blazed to the only sub 2.04 second lap in the session, becoming the first driver to break into the 2.03 range in the Gen 3 era. Bates' provisional pole time was just over a tenth of a second clear of Anton Di Pasquale, with Cooper Murray completing on an all Chevrolet top three. It was double delight for MSR, with Jack LeBrock securing his berth to today's top 10 shootout in a banner day for the Queensland squad. Leonie Kay, Air Sport.
0: A fight back from Pat Cummins and Matt Renshaw has salvaged a tough opening day for Australia in their first test against South Africa. At stumps on day one, the Baggy Greens 6 for 187. In AFL, Zach Butters says he's looking forward to playing alongside Marcus Bontempelli in a new-look Western Bulldogs midfield. The 26-year-old has joined the Doggies on a landmark 9-year deal, with Port Adelaide accepting pick 5 in the draft as compensation. Butters says he's always wanted to team up with Bontempelli.
6: He's been an inspiration of mine, yeah, since I was a kid, and probably more so the more I got to know him, not just this year, but along the journey and playing against him. And you're trying to be the best, so you're trying to learn off the best, and he's definitely one of them.
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8: We've edged up to 20 degrees, heading for 21 degrees today, and then for Sunday, mostly sunny and 23 degrees. Monday, 18, showers Tuesday on 14, and 14 again on Wednesday, but just a little bit cloudy. Got to tell you about an exciting open day tomorrow, Sunday the 11th of October. Mernda CFA and Whittlesea SES want you to know about their upcoming event. You can meet all your local emergency services, learn how to prepare for the fire season, and you'll also spot Dorian RSL and Neighbourhood Watch. Easy to think fire season is someone else's problem. Embers can travel up to 20 k's on the wind and threaten your life. Come and say hi, grab a snack, have lots of fun and have a chat with us about getting fire ready. Starting at 10 a.m., Sunday the 11th of October, I do believe that's tomorrow. And the address is 79 Shotters Road, Mernda, Victoria 3754.
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8: Ah, yes, we are here. Those Were the Days. Welcome back. Are you enjoying this little bit of a journey through the 60s today? We have heard, if you've only just joined us, we've had some unforgettable songs, a few fascinating stories about the artists who brought them to life. Now, in this part of the program, we're going to spend some time with one of Australia's most celebrated musical performers, and his name is Peter Allen. We will also revisit some garage rock, some British pop, classic ballads, a few surprises, as always, along the way. So wherever you are today, thanks for being part of the program. Let's get started with a song that tells a very personal Australian story. Peter Allen, Tenterfield Sadler.

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What a great song. Quiet, please. There's a lady on stage. One more from Peter. This one is released in 1976. One of his signature performances, a little bit brighter than the first two we just heard. Let's go to Rio.

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you, the case for adding that to Those of the Day's playlist a few weeks ago. Psychotic Reaction, Count 5, released way back in a great year, 1966. Count 5 from California. I'd love to introduce Dave D, Dozy, Beaky, Mick and Titch. This song is called Last Night in Soho. It's inspired a recent movie of the same name. I think it's probably still available on Netflix, but I've watched it a couple of times already. Really a great little movie. Last Night in Soho.

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1: It is me.
0: It is you.
1: I'm sorry, it is us.
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3: That was released way back in 1960. Peter Sellers, Sophia Loren, and it became a really big hit and is a little bit of an example of some novelty records that did cross over into the pop charts. The Rolling Stones. This song was written by Mick and Keith, released in 1969, included on the album Let It Bleed. 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

0: Hi Keith, good to know you're there. Yeah, the Baron Knights, I love the Baron Knights. We certainly see if we can find track that south sound down the house of Johann Strauss.
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is heard in high places. You know the Aga Khan. He sent you a racehorse for Christmas, and you keep it

Certainly one of my favorite songs of all time. Where Do You Go To, My Lovely, Peter Sarsted, released in 1969. Peter Sarsted's brothers, Richard and Robin, also performed professionally, particularly Richard Graham Sarsted, also known as Eden Kane, and he belonged to the generation of solo singers who found success before Beatlemania. Here is Eden Kane with I Don't Know Why.

I don't know why I love you like I do. I don't know why, but I do. And I don't know why you thrill me like you do. I don't know why you just

Where has all the time gone? 2 hours almost fading away now. My favourite 2 hours of the week. Those were the days. My name is David on your local station, 88.6 Plenty Valley FM. And I've got several more songs to play. I don't think I will get many of them in, but still, let's have a go. 1967, Cliff Richard, The Day I Met Marie, written by Hank Marvin.

helps if your sister's going out with the Beatles. A song the Beatles gave away to Peter Asher and Gordon, A World Without Love. Have you caught up with that new Elvis Presley concert movie, epic Elvis Presley in concert?

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1: Those were the days.
0: Thank you very much, ladies and gentlemen. You're really a fantastic audience. And
2: you've been a fantastic audience too. Thank you for spending part of your day with me. Hope you've enjoyed the music and maybe discovered a thing or two that you didn't know before. So until we come back next week, same time, same place, keep enjoying those wonderful songs. Keep the memories alive. 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One Summer Hits and Memories on Wednesday, I hope that's right. And Friday morning's Reeling in the Years, a brand new show. I'm signing off for now. Thanks for your company. Take care and remember, those were the days.

0: Hello there, I'm Sean Bindley. Pressure is mounting on the federal government to get its policy right as it faces growing backlash over a credit card surcharge ban. Australians are accusing the Prime Minister of breaking a promise to bring the cost of living down to recoup processing costs. Shadow MP Phil Thompson says the issue needs to be addressed.
1: If you get rid of a surcharge, but that means the business or the small business has to then absorb that, which means the prices go up, is bad policy. And I think the Australian public want politicians to stop the spin, to just tell the truth and get the policies right. Because right now, this policy isn't fit for purpose and Australians are going to be worse off.
0: The US president has thanked his Russian counterpart for providing the American and global marketplace with nearly 5 million US tonnes of diesel. Donald Trump arranged the agreement with Vladimir Putin during a telephone call. Trump says it's a big deal.
2: That is massive amounts of oil coming into our country, and I want to thank President Putin, to be honest with you. We have massive amounts of oil coming into our country, and it's diesel, which is what we want. So, thank you.
0: Ukrainian President Volodymyr Zelensky criticised the arrangements, saying the Russian leader is reliant on backroom deals. Meanwhile, the Trump administration has imposed fresh sanctions on the International Criminal Court just hours after South African jurist Navi Pillay was awarded the 2026 Nobel Peace Prize for her work promoting peace and international law. The 85-year-old former anti-apartheid lawyer served as a judge at the International Criminal Tribunal for Rwanda at the International Criminal Court and as the United Nations High Commissioner for Human Rights. Israel and the United States have both condemned the award, while the UN Secretary-General Antonio Guterres has praised it as a tribute to those defending international law. Mitch McCann reports from New York.
3: The reaction has been mixed. I think this Nobel Peace Prize has been seen by some as a rebuke against the Trump administration and Israeli Prime Minister Benjamin Netanyahu on one hand, because Dr. Pillay represents the International Court of Justice previously, as a judge, which both countries are campaigning against, but also because of the findings of a UN commission she led on Gaza, which found that Israel committed genocide in Gaza. In fact, Israel's foreign minister has posted on social media, if there were an award for lies, hatred and blood libels, Navi Pillay would not just be a contender, she'd be a front runner.
0: Ambulance crews stuck in queues outside Queensland emergency departments are waiting longer to get back on the road. Queensland health performance data shows 42% of patients are waiting more than 30 minutes to be transferred into hospital care. Ambulance officers are losing an additional 17 minutes before getting back on the road. The mother of two Australian brothers murdered on a surfing trip in Mexico says a guilty verdict won't bring back her sons. NU's Kim Cartwright reports.
4: Three men have been convicted over the deaths of Jake and Callum Robinson and their American friend Carter Road, who were shot dead during a robbery in Baja in 2024. Deborah Robinson has sat through weeks of proceedings alongside the men now convicted of her sons' murders. She says the verdict doesn't take away the pain of losing them.
5: I don't feel any different today as I did tomorrow, as yesterday, and I will tomorrow, because it's Callum and Jake are not here. A verdict is a good thing, but it doesn't bring them back.
4: A sentencing hearing is expected in the coming days with the three convicted men facing life behind bars.
0: This is Air National News. Australia heads into day two of the first South African cricket test in damage limitation mode. 6 for 187 at the end of day one. And Wallaby skipper Harry Wilson is embracing the challenge of ending a 40-year drought at Eden Park. Australia's Bledisloe Cup hopes go on the line tonight when they take on the All Blacks. Wilson says they're backing themselves to deliver the win.
6: We just want to be that team, but if you're thinking about what it could be like, you're probably missing what's in front of your eyes. And for us, we focus on our preparation, and then we've got to focus on moment by moment tomorrow night to get the job done. And we prepared well, we feel confident, but that's not going to do enough. We've got to go out there and do it.
0: Supercars rookie Zach Bates has secured a shock provisional pole ahead of today's top 10 shootout at the Bathurst 1000. John Thompson is at Mount Panorama.
7: Bates slapped the 6.2-kilometre mountain track in a time of 2 minutes 3.93 to record a new qualifying record in a surprise performance to outpoint fellow Chevy drivers Anton Di Pasquale in second and Cooper Murray in third, with Triple Eight's Will Brown the best of the four drivers in fourth. Many of the highly fancied runners finished down the order, with last year's pole sitter Brody Kostecki in fifth and championship leader Brock Feeney way down in
8: 12th.
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8: 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I'm your host, Gavin Livermore. It's great to have your company for another 3 hours of plenty of great 80s music. Well, this week, of course, the last couple of days, certainly from recording that Rose Tattoo's frontman, Angry Anderson, has passed away. He collapsed with an overseas gig and just never recovered. Tragedy. I haven't spoken to him for a number of years. Absolutely fantastic bloke. Have to say that that I was quite intimidated when I actually first met him, but just the whole persona. But he's such a lovely bloke. He's actually a plumber by trade, and still continued some of his trade as well as music. But yeah, lovely bloke. Anyhow, so we've got a couple of songs throughout this week's program from Rose Tattoo, and one that certainly you'll remember from Neighbours. Our UK audience will definitely remember that one. As we take it back to 1983. Here's one from Rose Tattoo, and We Can't Be Beaten, the Essential 80s Radio Show.

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0: That's 1985, Kids in the Kitchen, from their album Shine. That's current stand, Mondo Rock there as well from 81 with Chemistry. Stay with us. This week's Essential Ladies radio show continues. 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
0: Thanks for staying with us with this week's Essential 80s radio show as we continue. 1982 from the UK. This is A Flock of Seagulls and I Ran.

That's 1981 from the US, Hall and Oates. I can't go for that. The Romantics now back to the UK, 1983, Talking in Your Sleep, the Essential 80s radio show.

0: from that movie, probably the undoubtedly the biggest movie of 1986, Kenny Loggins, the title track from Top Gun with Danger Zone. Also there, Australia's David Story with Real Life and Send Me an Angel, 1983 from the Heartland album. As we continue, coming up next hour, let's see, more from Angry Anderson and a number of great Australian artists too. Stay right there.
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7: Hello there, I'm Sean Bindley. Free training is being made available this World Mental Health Day to empower Australians to have conversations around suicide. Wesley Mission data found two-thirds of respondents don't have the skills to respond to someone struggling with suicidal thoughts. Chief Executive Stu Cameron says it's important to respond with conversations, not silence.
8: And we help connect people with the hope that they need to find a way through their distress. The training that we offer that's accessible to everybody, no matter their cultural background, enables people to have the confidence to take those steps and to make that difference.
7: OpenAI has posted a statement saying an internal investigation found what it called a significant breach of trust by three safety researchers it fired, and that the company stands by the decision to end their employment. The three researchers have been involved in investigating an incident in which OpenAI agents autonomously hacked into the artificial intelligence company Hugging Face, published an open letter on Thursday saying they believed they were dismissed for prioritising safety over the company's commercial interests. OpenAI says the researchers weren't fired for raising safety concerns, but rather for conduct that violated company policies on handling sensitive information. Mitch McCann reports from New York.
9: These firings at OpenAI come at a very interesting time because there's been plenty of public questions in recent months about how these large AI companies actually treat employees who raise concerns about AI safety. We talked about a hearing in New York about AI regulation earlier this week where that really came up, where some of the people giving testimony were asked how these companies treat those who raise safety concerns. Look, OpenAI says here it fired three employees who worked on AI safety and alignment within the company. That essentially means they're involved in making sure that AI does what the humans ask of it.
7: Federal police have charged a Sydney man with defrauding the NDIS of just over $1.8 million. The 36-year-old allegedly submitted fraudulent invoices for services never provided while working as the director of a registered NDIS provider over 4 years. A man remains in custody after allegedly pretending to fire a shotgun on a pedestrian bridge above Bondi Beach. Sophie Clark reports.
10: Police were called to Campbell Parade after complaints about offensive behaviour at the site of last year's Bondi terror attack. Witnesses reported the suspect unfurling a Palestinian flag over the footbridge while repeatedly mimicking the motion of firing a shotgun at passers-by below. Police seized the flag and took the 53-year-old into custody, charging him with behaving in an offensive manner in a public place. He's been refused bail and will face court today. Sophie Clark reporting.
7: To Western Australia, where a 29-year-old man is in police custody after his twin brother was found dead in the backyard of their Perth home. Officers were called to the property on Thursday to conduct a welfare check where they found the man's body with visible injuries. Detective Inspector Jessica Securo says the investigation is ongoing. No charges have yet been laid.
11: Police are investigating this death as a suspected family violence homicide. Investigators will continue to examine all available evidence, speak with relevant witnesses as the inquiry progresses. This sort of incident has a profound impact on the family, loved ones and friends of all those involved.
7: This is Air National News. The Wallabies are preparing to face former coach Dave Rennie for the first time since his axing in 2023. Rennie now coaches the All Blacks after he was infamously dumped for Eddie Jones by Rugby Australia. Australian captain Harry Wilson says he remains a popular figure amongst his former side.
12: I really enjoyed playing under Dave. He gave me my test debut and played a few tests under him, and I'll always be really appreciative of that. And I know he's got a lot of respect in this group, who was a very, I guess, loved member of the Wallabies when he was here, and it's going to be different going up against him, that's for sure.
7: Stumps on day one of the men's cricket test in South Africa. The Aussies 6 for 187. Matt Renshaw topped the score sheet with 46 not out. Manus Labuschagne managed 37 before he was dismissed, leg before wicket, on the final ball before lunch. Pat Cummins ended the day unbeaten on 33. In women's cricket, Australia have beaten Bangladesh by 7 wickets to take a 1-0 lead in their one-day international series in Brisbane. Opening batter Phoebe Litchfield, the standout performer, knocking up 77 off just 57 balls. And the supercars field has been stunned by rookie Zach Bates, scoring provisional pole ahead of this afternoon's top 10 shootout. The 22-year-old sits a lowly 18th in the championship, with a career-best finish of 9th this year. But six-time Bathurst winner Garth Tander says he's been a standout in this week's early running.
13: He had a lap going before he made a small mistake in the last lap in practice that would have been fastest. So he absolutely showed that the car had speed. He just had to string it together.
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0: 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I'm your host, Gavin Livermore. As we continue this week, let's see, we've got another one from Angry Anderson back to 1987. You will most definitely remember this one from the Neighbours TV series. Our UK artists are likely still watching it. I'm sure you guys are. Back to 87, Angry Anderson, and Suddenly.

from 1989. That's Hunters and Collectors, Mark Seymour up front with Blind Eye. To Canada now, Brian Adams.

0: from 89, great Australian artist, that's In Excess and Disappear. Dear Enemy as well from Melbourne, 1984 with The Good Life. Stay with us. This week's Essential 80s Radio Show continues. Let's see if I scroll up the list a little bit more. Oh, we're back with some more great Australian artists coming up straight up next half hour, as well as some from the UK who are touring Australia very soon.
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0: Thanks for staying with us with this week's Essential 80s Radio Show. As we continue, let's see, we've got some from the UK coming up shortly, from a band who is has announced an Australian tour. Looking forward to that one. To Icehouse now. Well, before they were Icehouse, they were known as Flowers. This one from 1980, from the debut album, this is Sister.

1982, Asia, heat of the moment. To the UK, 1983, with a band that has announced their Australian tour, first time in a long time. This is Madness, an Our House.

0: 1987. Great track, that one. I absolutely love it. Turn It Up Loud. Learning to Fly from Pink Floyd. Billy Joel there as well, right back to 1980 with You May Be Right. Stay with us. This week's Essential 80s Radio Show continues. Coming up next hour, we've got some more from Rose Tattoo, a number of great Australian artists, as well as UK from Peter Gabriel is in there as well.
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0: Hello there, I'm Sean Bindley. Australia's energy minister is criticising a deal brokered by Donald Trump to source 5 million tonnes of diesel from Russia. Global shipping routes are being disrupted by the conflict in the Middle East, leaving many nations on the hunt for alternate trade partners. The US president announced his supply arrangements after a phone call with Vladimir Putin. Federal Energy Minister Chris Bowen rejecting suggestions Australia will look to America to bolster our supplies.
1: We don't need or want Russian fuel in Australia. We have the arrangements in place as best as we possibly can with our trading partners to ensure that Russian fuel doesn't flow to Australia. That policy is not changing, will not change. We do not want Vladimir Putin to benefit from this war in the Middle East.
0: Australia's fuel supply remains secure with 43 days of petrol, 31 of diesel and 30 days of jet fuel in reserve. A judge in Mexico has found three men guilty of the murders of Australian surfers Jake and Callum Robinson and their American friend Carter Rode. The victims' parents held hands in the courtroom as the bench convicted the trio of aggravated homicide, armed robbery and vehicle theft. The court heard the surfers were shot and their bodies dumped in a well after resisting an attempt to steal their tyres. A sentencing hearing is expected in the coming days, with all three men facing life behind bars. Tijuana Press editor Vicente Calderon says it's a relief to see a result so quickly.
2: Some justice has been achieved, but we would like to see this diligence applied to this case, to many other cases in Mexico that are constantly keeping us concerned about the safety. I think the pressure that Australian media put on the case has a big reason to see this result.
0: More than 10,000 Australians have signed up to an online wait list for new weight loss pills. The Therapeutic Goods Administration currently evaluating oral versions of GLP-1 drugs like Wegovy and Mounjaro as an alternative to injections. Industry experts predict the daily tablets could expand local demand by 40%. To South Australia, where a woman has been arrested in a stolen car at Manupara overnight, just before midnight, police received a report of an Haval station wagon being stolen from an address in Salisbury North. Senior Constable Rebecca Stokes says police used the vehicle's onboard tracking to locate the car.
3: And they tracked it as it travelled south on May North Road towards the city. The vehicle then drove across the metropolitan area, through the CBD, around the western suburbs, back through the CBD and then headed back out north again. And then just after 2 a.m, police were able to successfully spike the car's tyres on May North Road at Dalkeith.
0: The Coral Bay community is continuing to campaign for a permanent war memorial in the coastal Western Australian town. The Department of Biodiversity, Conservation and Attractions says it could block the view of the foreshore, so it offered a temporary structure. Coral Bay local Joe Everson says the long-standing structure would properly acknowledge servicemen and women.
4: Usually Anzac Day falls in the public holidays. It's becoming more and more popular everywhere. We have visitors from all over Western Australia, all over Australia and from around the world.
0: And police officers and Special Olympic athletes are joining forces to run the Flame of Hope from the Sunshine Coast all the way to Melbourne. It's been 20 years since Queensland Police partnered with the Special Olympics for the Law Enforcement Torch Run. Founder Sergeant Brett Price says it's a powerful shared experience.
5: The feeling of getting out there and helping people, you know, make their lives better, and it helps with their feeling of inclusion and acceptance within the community. Words don't do it justice how you feel when you work with these athletes.
0: This is AIR National News. Stumps on day one of the men's test in South Africa. The Aussies 6 for 187. Matt Renshaw and skipper Pat Cummins, the not-out batsmen. And the Australian women's team have beaten Bangladesh by 7 wickets, taking a 1-0 lead in their one-day international series in Brisbane. Opening batter Phoebe Litchfield, the standout performer for the home side, with 77 off just 57 balls. The Matildas have suffered a 4-2 loss to world number 3 Germany in a Women's World Cup preparation match. Defensive errors proved costly as the understrength German side controlled much of the contest. Tilly skipper Sam Kerr says they learned some important lessons in the game.
6: It was a physical game. They're a great side. And when you play the best teams, they punish you in those moments. So, disappointing to lose, but there were some positive moments, I thought.
0: In the AFLW, the Western Bulldogs have laid their claim for a top four spot with a comprehensive 43-point win over Essendon. Today it's the 13th placed Port taking on the 10th placed West Coast Eagles. Meanwhile, St Kilda coach Nick Dal Santo is stepping down from the role after a horror season. His AFLW side have failed to win a game in 2026, forcing the club to review its program. And in rugby league, incoming NRL club, the Perth Bears are looking for a new CEO before even playing their first game. Anthony Desegli stepping down after just 16 months in the role. Australian Independent Radio News.
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13: 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Let's see, coming up this hour, a couple of great Australian artists, some from the US, the UK as well. Peter Gabriel's coming up a little bit later this half hour. But to get it started, our last one from Rose Tattoo. This is from their album, Beats from a Single Drum, back to 1986. Rose Tattoo and Calling.

1980s from the UK, that's Martha and the Muffins and Echo Beach. Howard Jones in there as well. My Sex now, 1984. This is Blue Day, the Essential 80s radio show.

0: Wrapping up that half hour from 84, Prince, When Doves Cry. Peter Gabriel there as well from 1980 with Games Without Frontiers. Stay with us. Still got another half hour to go with this week's Essential 80s radio show. Coming up next half hour, let's see, we've got the late, great Robert Palmer, one from U2, as well as Haircut 100.
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1980, the late, great Robert Palmer, Johnny and Mary. Haircut 100 now from the UK. 1981, this is Love Plus One, the Essential 80s Radio Show.

0: And wrapping up this week's show from Australia, Goanna, actually, with back to 1985 with Common Ground. Timbuk3 were in there as well. Future's So Bright from 87. It's been lovely to have you here with me for the last 3 hours with the Essential 80s Radio Show. Look forward to seeing you again, same time, same place next week, where we'll get through some more birthdays and song releases and all that sort of stuff. And you know what? We haven't done a top six for a while. I reckon we should do a top six. Absolutely. Gavin must program on. So I look forward to seeing you same time, same place next week. Gavin Livermore signing off for another week of the Essential 80s Radio Show. 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
3: Hello there, I'm Sean Bindley. Pressure is mounting on the federal government to get its policy right as it faces growing backlash over a credit card surcharge ban. Australians are accusing the Prime Minister of breaking a promise to bring the cost of living down, with cafes hiking prices to recoup processing costs. Shadow MP Phil Thompson says the issue needs to be addressed. The Trump administration has imposed fresh sanctions on the International Criminal Court, just hours after the South African jurist Navi Pillay was awarded the 2026 Nobel Peace Prize for her work promoting peace and international law. The 85-year-old former anti-apartheid lawyer has served as a judge at the International Criminal Tribunal for Rwanda, at the International Criminal Court, and as the United Nations High Commissioner for Human Rights. Israel and the US have both condemned the award. The UN Secretary-General Antonio Guterres praised it as a tribute to those defending international law. Mitch McCann is in New York. He says the timing of Washington's latest move against the court, announced within hours of the Nobel Award, has drawn particular attention.
4: Marco Rubio, the Secretary of State here, said that these new sanctions would ban transactions with this rogue court, cutting off their resources and crippling their ability to operate. Essentially, these sanctions will stop American businesses doing any business with the International Criminal Court. It will also allow the US to seize any assets of the ICC that are here in the US. And the US has already sanctioned 17 of the ICC's judges and officials. And this has been a long-standing complaint of this administration. It calls the ICC a globalist court, but it is very interesting. They did this only a couple of hours after Dr. Pillay was awarded the Nobel Peace Prize.
3: Authorities are hailing the first weekend of the New South Wales government's pill testing program a success after it uncovered a high dose batch of MDMA. The health department warning the pills contain up to four times the expected dose and they could be circulating in the community. Chief Addictive Medicine Specialist Dr. Hester Wilson says the program is working both during and after festivals. The mother of two Australian surfers murdered in Mexico has called for the maximum penalty after their killers were found guilty. Toby Goff reports.
5: Three men have been convicted over the deaths of Jake and Callum Robinson and their American friend Carter Rode, who was shot dead during a robbery in Baja in 2024. A court in Ensenada heard the surfers were killed and their bodies dumped in a well after resisting an attempt to steal their car tyres. The victims' parents held hands in the courtroom as the judge found the trio guilty of aggravated homicide, armed robbery and vehicle theft. The Perth brothers' mother, Deborah, telling reporters, while no outcome could bring her son's back, accountability mattered.
6: Callum and Jake are not here. A verdict is a good thing, but it doesn't bring them back.
5: The convicted killers face life in prison when they're formally sentenced next week. Toby Goff reporting.
3: Safety is the key focus of a world-first trial being carried out on Sydney's rail network. Transport New South Wales are deploying high-tech sensors designed to detect potential dangers in real time and help prevent injuries and deaths. Coordinator General Howard Collins says the technology is changing how safety threats are identified and managed.
7: It looks for unusual movement, and so far it's been very accurate at understanding these things and allowing our teams to react. And it's also making sure that some of those road corridors where we have seen a lot of trespass, particularly on the Hume Highway, we're very keen to make sure we can keep people safe.
3: This is Air National News. Co-drivers have completed their final practice session ahead of the Bathurst 1000, with Chevrolet again topping the timesheets. John Thompson reports from Mount Panorama.
8: Brisbane young gun Jared Hughes gave the embattled Erebus team some heart after clocking at 2 minute 5.5 to lead the co-drivers at the end of the one-hour session. Zach Best in the number three Mustang was second fastest, ahead of his teammate Richie Stanaway, while Tim Slade in another Ford was fourth. No Toyotas made it into the top 10 shootout qualifying yesterday, and their performance didn't improve today, with Jackson Evans 10th in his Supra. Lead drivers have another one-hour session at 1 p.m, with the top 10 shootouts set to start at 5. John Thompson, Bathurst.
3: Incoming NRL club, the Perth Bears, are looking for a new CEO before even playing their first game. Anthony Disegli has stepped down after just 16 months in the role. In basketball, Brandon Knight will make his NBL debut as the Perth Wildcats chase a fourth consecutive win. They're hosting the New Zealand Breakers at home, third versus fourth. Coach John Reilly says Knight, who arrived from the US last week, is already fitting in well at his new club.
9: Now, a lot of times imports come over and they're searching for something in life where he's comfortable with who he is, where he is. And I think our backcourt, with how young we are, adding a veteran in that area is just really going to help Pepper, Deli, Jaron with their own growth.
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1: This week's country cover is originally by American rock band Blink-182. The track was released February 2nd, 2004 as the second single from the group's self-titled album, which was released in 2003. The track was directly inspired by The Cure song Love Cats. I Miss You was sent to radio in early 2004 and the song performed best on Billboard's Modern Rock Tracks chart, where it peaked at number one for 2 weeks. The song also charted at number 15 on the pop songs chart and number 24 on the adult pop songs chart. On the Billboard Hot 100, it reached 42 and also peaked at number 44 on the Hot 100 airplay charts. Outside the US, I Missed You performed best in the UK and New Zealand. With both countries, it charted at number 8. In Australia, it charted at number 13 and number 21 in Ireland. The song's music video is a shot in the style of a 1930s film where you find the trio performing in a haunted house with ghosts circling around. Another fun fact for you, the director that directed the music video also directed Christina Aguilera's Beautiful. Now for the country cover itself, it's by a country artist called Alex Melton, and he dropped his version August 7th, 2020.

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7: Since the beginning of time, men have been doing it. 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
9: 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Quick look at the weather for the rest of your Saturday and for the coming few days. For your Saturday night, partly cloudy and 14 degrees. Sunday, 25 and mostly sunny. Monday, showers and 19. Tuesday, shower or 2 and 15. Overnight low of 7 going into Wednesday. 15 degrees and cloudy there. For your Thursday, partly cloudy and 20. Friday, cloudy and 21. Currently in the broadcast area, it is 20.1 degrees. It is 1 minute after six, almost time for the heaters on. Stay tuned.
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13: The Heat

Yes, indeed, folks. Welcome to The Heat Is On for this Saturday, the 10th of October, 2026. Dr. Keats at the mic, going through until 8 in the PM. Been a busy fortnight. I've been a sick dog. Got sick this time last fortnight. In fact, I was sitting in this very chair delivering this program, started feeling bloody awful, felt awful for the last 2 weeks, kind of over it now in the last day or so, but geez, much mucus was coughed up over the last fortnight, I can tell you, folks. And a couple of my workmates have come down sick too. I hope it's not because of me. Well, one of them, I hope it's because of me, but the others, no, I hope it's not because of me. Coming up over the next couple of hours, all manner of stuff. We're going to kick the show off with a couple of tracks from Old 55, one of their lead singers and guitarists, Rockpile Jones, passed away during the week. I don't think he does the vocal on this particular one. I do think he does the vocal on the second one, but he does play guitar on both, and they're both fabulous tracks. So without further ado, Old 55.

couple of nice tracks there from Old 55. Best known for Frankie J. Holden being their lead singer. He was only really their lead singer for the first album after that Rock Pile Jones took over, and there was another singer in there as well. The former lead singer of the Silver Studs took over when Frankie left, but Rock Pile did most of the vocals after that. Rock Pile passed away this week, so a couple of Old 55 tracks in there in his honour, if you like. Just heard Two Faces Have I, and before that, Stay While the Night is Young. 11 minutes after 6 here at your local station, 88.6 Plenty Valley FM. As I was saying at the start there, very, very crook the last week with a head cold that migrated down into the chest. I was a basket case by midway through Sunday, I can tell you. Had Monday off as an annual leave day. Anyway, took Tuesday and Wednesday off because I was crook. Went back in the Thursday and the Friday, and on Monday, two of my workmates weren't there. And on Wednesday, one of my workmates went home early. It's, oh, shit. One of my workmates, Justin, not the guy, the other one named Justin, he's actually in hospital at the moment. They can't work out what's wrong with him. So I'm thinking whatever is wrong with him, he's not from me. Hopefully. I hope not. I'd hate to have put him in hospital because he's a nice guy who I quite like. The other one, eh. Well, as Forrest Gump would say, that's all I have to say about that. So there. Not much else has happened over the last one. I went through an entire bottle of cough medicine and a box full of Sudafeds and all manner of crap. Good heavens. I did a COVID test. It wasn't COVID, which was good. I felt that. I was happy about that, but geez, I could have done without it. Anyway, I'm told it's going around. Lots of people have got it, so I'm not going to feel sorry for myself because I'm pretty much over it now. I'm not coughing up little green oysters anymore, which is lovely. So back into it. During my off time, I was listening to a few tracks on Spotify, as I want to do occasionally, and on Spotify, if you pick a certain track from your liked songs list and hit play, when that track ends, it will just go off onto some random playlist and start playing that. I did that during the week. It went off onto an 80s playlist, and quite a few 80s tracks that I, A, hadn't heard before, or B, had heard and forgotten about. And I thought, oh, I'll have those for the next edition of the program, thanks. So here is the first one by Blancmange, and no, it's not Living on the Ceiling. It's called Why Can't They Leave Things Alone, which kind of applies to my workplace in some ways.

Norwegian techno duo Royskop there with Happy Up Here. Before that, Reflex with The Politics of Dancing, Roxette with June Afternoon, and start the bracket with Blancmange. Best known, solely known, I would suggest, for the track Living on the Ceiling. That's one of their other tracks, Why Can't They Leave Things Alone, which I think is bra. I actually prefer that to Living on the Ceiling, just between you and me. I've only heard it for the first time last week. Like it very much indeed. 27 minutes after 6 here at your local station, 88.6, Plenty Valley FM. Dr. Keats at the mic with the heaters on going through until 8 when it's Mark Turner in the house with the Whipping Posts for 2 hours of great blues and roots music. And from 10 till midnight, it's Mark Turner again with the live set where he plays a live gig from a band or other. Tonight's band is Van Halen, so that is something to really look forward to. Also to look forward to is the rest of the stuff I've got for the next hour and a half. What I'll do, I'll go with a little double play from Michael Penn and his wife, Amy Mann, or the other way around. I haven't decided which one I'm going to go with first. Taylor Swift just put out a single called Patient Zero. And silly me thought it might have been a cover of the Amy Mann track, Patient Zero. No such luck, unfortunately. What I'll do is I'll play, I think I'll go with Michael's track, Good Girl Down first. This is lovely. It's mostly instrumental. The last minute or so of it is vocal, and his guitar kicks in, and it's just joyous, joyous stuff indeed. It's from the soundtrack of the TV series Girls, for which he did the music. This is called Good Girl Down. Except it's not. What the hell happened there? Good heavens. Hang on a tick. Try this again, shall we, with our teeth in. Bloody CD player. There you go. Michael Penn with Good Girl Down. Followed by his wife Amy Mann with Patient Zero.

0: some wonderful Aussie talent there. Selena Cross, local girl, in fact, from Preston, if I recall rightly, with her track I'm Not Lost. She's fabulous. And before that, another fabulous, well, I say local, he's kind of local. He's a friend of the station, friend of this program, friend of several programs on this station, actually. Philip Michael Vasiliadis with his track Bangalow, which is an absolute ripper. Love playing that whenever I get a chance, which is reasonably often, in fact. Before that, we had Amy Mann with Patient Zero, not the Taylor Swift track. That's her own track from several years ago. Prior to that, her wonderful husband, Michael Penn, brother of actors Sean and Chris Penn, and son of film director Leo Penn, with his killer track, Good Girl Down, from the soundtrack of the TV series Girls. 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Dr. Keats at the mic, going through until 8 when it's Mark Turner time. Mark has been in touch with me, so he'll be here in the chair, ready, willing, and able to go on air at 8 o'clock all the way through till midnight with The Whipping Post from 8 till 10 and the live set from 10 till midnight featuring Van Halen. So make sure you stay tuned for 4 hours of beefy Mark Turner goodness coming your way from 8. In the meantime, these...
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That's an American outfit called Pico versus Island Trees. The name is actually a US court judgment. Would you believe? They saw it and they thought it'd be a good name for a band. A track called Open Doors, which I found on their MySpace page, geez, 20-odd years ago now. Always gravitate back. It's a great track. I had a look on their Spotify page the other night to see if that was on there. I was going to add to my like songs. It's not on there. They've got pretty much their entire recorded output on there, which is not much. I think a couple of EPs, maybe an album. That track isn't on there. It's like, shit. I like it so much. Before that, Rebecca's Empire. Rebecca Barnard and Shane O'Mara and a few other people there with Atomic Electric, which I think was her first single, if memory serves correctly. The Spotify version is different to the version I just played, which is off the CD. Strange thing about Spotify, some of the versions on there are not the ones you're used to hearing. There's little differences in there. Some of them, in some cases, oh, this is actually better. In other cases, it's like, what the hell is this shit? Is this re-recorded without disclosing it? A lot of the Split Ends tracks on there are like that. Many of them have been remastered by Eddie Rayner a few years back. And not just remastered, in some cases, Tim Finn has redone the vocals. 1972, 1973, the tracks are from. The vocal is from a couple of years ago. It's like, that's cheating, one would think. Speaking of people redoing old stuff, Darryl Braithwaite has gone back into the studio. He's retired from live performing, and good on him. He's having trouble making the notes on stage, apparently, and rather than soldier on in the manner of people of John Bon Jovi, for example, who are having a lot of trouble hitting notes and are still going out there and trying it, Darryl's thought, no, that's it, I'm pulling the pin now. He still can record in the studio, and he's gone back into the studio with Garth Porter, his old collaborator from the Sherbet days, keyboard player, sax player, songwriter, producer extraordinaire. And they're doing a fresh Sherbet track. Last Sherbet tracks that were done were back in 2006. They're doing a fresh one now. Now, it's not known whether any of the other members of Sherbet, surviving members, I should say, because Clive Shakespeare and Harvey James are no longer with us, two guitarists, but Tony Mitchell and Alan Sandow, it's not known if they're going to be involved or not. Hopefully they will be. I look forward to hearing it. In the meantime, going to go with one of the Sherbet tracks from 2006. This one's called Red Dress, which I think is pretty damn nifty. Have a listen.

0: I tell you what, if the new Sherbet track that Daryl and Garth are working on is anywhere near as good as that one, I'll be a very happy boy. Sherbet with Red Dress, which, if I recall rightly, and I sometimes do, that particular track featured Clive Shakespeare and Harvey James, both on the same track, for I think the only time, apart from the other track they recorded in the same session, of course. Magic, magic stuff indeed. All right, 7 o'clock here on your local station, 88.6 Plenty Valley FM. 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
0: Absolutely. All righty, it's time for the AMRAP segment, such as is. I only got two tracks for you this time around. I had about a dozen submissions, listened to them all earlier today, and thought, no. So here are the two I said yes to. A singer-songwriter named Kaya Mercedes. I think that's how you pronounce it. Kaya, K-I-A-Y-A-H, Mercedes. Young singer-songwriter, very, very good indeed. She's got a new EP coming out, or it may have just been released, possibly. It's called What Comes Next. It is out now. I'm reliably informed. Right, this is one of the tracks from it, Three-Month Blackout, which a workmate of mine would be familiar with because he has one of those at least once a weekend. This is nice. I like this very much. Kaya Mercedes. I can't.

And there you go, Kaya Mercedes there with 3 month blackout. As I said, she's got a new EP out. Do check it out. She's rather good, as you would have just heard. Next track up is the Crystal Set, who are best remembered from the late 80s, early 90s. Best remembered from the late 80s, early 90s, I should say. I saw the Crystal Set once, unfortunate memory. lead singer and bass player and songwriter of the Crystal Set is Russell Kilby, brother of Steve Kilby from The Church. Girl of My Dreams was a huge Church fan, as was I at the point, so I invited her out. We went to see the Crystal Set at the Punters Club in Brunswick Street in Fitzroy, which was kind of our regular, one of our regular haunts. I tend to get claustrophobic in crowded rooms. The Punters Club was always that. So towards the end of their set, they just finished, they were coming back on to do an encore. I thought, you know what, I'll go outside for a few minutes and just kind of de-stress a bit and come back in. I was gone for about 10 minutes. When I came back in, it transpired, they'd done one song as their encore and buggered off. She'd been there on her lonesome for 7 or 8 minutes, frantic, wondering where I was, wondering how she was going to get home, and well and truly paid out on me when I got there. So, unfortunate memory, which was brought to my attention yesterday by the arrival of an email in my inbox from the Crystal Set spruiking their new track. I thought, well, you know what? It was the Girl of My Dreams' birthday yesterday, as it happens. So it's all kind of, it's same day as that, I get an email from, it's, well, okay, fine, I'll play the bloody song. It's called, This Ain't How It Ends. It's nothing like their earlier tracks. You may remember their first single, Drop in the Ocean, Benefit of the Doubt, which they've just remastered. I haven't listened to that yet. A Furious Mess, which I think is probably their best song. Holy Holy was also good. Very good tracks at Crystal Set. Never caught on the way they should have, but they were pretty damn good. However, this one, This Ain't How It Ends, this ain't bad either. Have a listen to this. Kind of a protest song, if you will. And even if you won't, just shut up and listen.

Yeah, I probably should apply that as the last track of the program. It would be more appropriate. This ain't how it ends, except it is. The Crystals sit there with their new track. This ain't how it ends. Nothing like their late 80s, early 90s stuff, must be said, which was upbeat, poppy, jangly sort of stuff, but still a worthwhile track nonetheless. Right, almost 13 minutes after 7. I'm going to go with one of those 80s tracks that I happened across this week on Spotify that I'd completely forgotten about. It's a guy called John Astley with a track called Jane's Getting Serious. Not bad. Not bad at all.

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3: There's always one.

was chatting with my workmate Justin the other day when a Belinda Carlisle song was on the radio. Probably Heaven is a Place on Earth, I think. And the comment was made, why the hell don't they play anything else by Belinda Carlisle? I said, well, yeah, Heaven is a Place on Earth, Summer Rain, and that's pretty much it. And we started rattling off all the Belinda Carlisle songs that they're not playing, that they should be playing, like In Too Deep, Mad About You, Always Breaking My Heart, and so on and so forth. Live Your Life, Be Free is not. I was actually going to play Live Your Life, Be Free, but since Justin specifically mentioned Mad About You, I thought I'd play it for him tonight, and the silly sod's not listening, so it's a waste of bloody effort on my part, but hey, at least the thought was there. Also in the bracket there, we had Screaming Blue Messiahs with Wild Blue Yonder, Poe with Could Have Gone Mad, and from 1987, John Astley, no relation to Rick, despite what you may read online, with his single Jane's Getting Serious. This is The Heat Is On your local station, 88.6 Plenty Valley FM, 28 and a half or so minutes to the hour of 8, which means 28 and a half or so minutes before Mark Turner's in the house with The Whipping Post from 8 till 10 and the live set from 10 till midnight with Van Halen on tonight's agenda. So, yay, it's going to be a great night's entertainment ahead of you. In the meantime, go with some more. Oh, I'll play this one. Now, the Indigo Girls, who you may or may not be aware of, they're the driver of their tour bus was killed in an accident yesterday while they were on tour. I don't think it had anything to do with them. I think it was separate to them, but he got killed in an accident. Very, very sad. So I'll play one of their tracks in his honour. This is Closer to Fine.

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1: It was a rainy night, the night the king went down.

0: split ends there with a rather nice lead guitar bit from Neil Finn at the end of that track. How Can I Resist Her off the True Colours album. Second last track on side one, side two, I should say. Been a long time. Great bit of guitar from Neil Finn. Very underrated lead guitarist, Neil Finn. Crank off a few things like that during split ends' career. Very nice indeed. Before that, we had Shandy from the soundtrack of the film Flashdance with He's a Dream, Phil Lynott and Mark Knopfler with King's Core, and Star of the Bracket with the Indigo Girls and a Closer to Fine. Rightio, it's about 13 and a bit minutes to go in the program. Got a long-ish track here. Another one of those 80s tracks I found on Spotify during the week. I made the mistake of purchasing the 8-minute remix. The 8-minute remix is actually a better track. I'm not sure I'll play all 8 minutes of it. That's Scarlet Fantastic is the group's name, and the track is called No Memory, which applies to at least a couple of people I know after they've had a night on the suds. I'll give it a run. I'll cut it off maybe so that I can slip my planned last track in the last bracket of cards. In the meantime, Scarlet Fantastic and No Memory.
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0: And there you go. I'll fade it down there. So I've got time for the last track in the last bracket of cards. Scarlet Fantastic there with No Memory. Alrighty, coming up on close enough to 8 minutes to the hour of eight. I'll go with the last bracket of cards and I'll be back with the final track of this fortnight's program. Stay tuned.
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0: And that's pretty much going to do it for this edition of The Heat Is On. I'll be back in a fortnight's time doing it all over again. Harry T is in the big and rather smelly chair next week. Coming up after me, Mark Turner with The Whipping Post from 8 till 10, 2 hours of fabulous blues and roots music. If you've not caught it before, rectify that mistake immediately. You'll be so glad you did. From 10 till midnight, Mark Turner again with the live set. Live gig from a well-known band. This week's band is Van Halen, so you're assured of a good time there. All the way through to midnight, make sure you leave your dial locked on 88.6 Plenty of Valley FM. To get us to Mark Turner time, going to play a track from Mark Seymour. Not sure if this is Mark Seymour in the Undertow or just Mark Seymour solo. Going to play it anyway. 15th of October 2026, which is Thursday, will mark the 36th anniversary of the collapse of the Westgate Bridge, which was under construction when one of the spans, the bolts snapped due to various factors and it came down, killing 35 people instantly and another two died in the weeks following. One of the victims was from Reservoir. In fact, his back fence, or what was his back fence in 1970, backs onto what would be my back fence today. A guy called Ross Bigmore lived in Broadhurst Avenue. He was one of the construction workers who died. So it's kind of a personal thing. Most people know someone or are connected in some way to someone who died. So to commemorate their loss, I will play Mark Seymour's track Westgate. Very, very, very sad indeed. The Westgate, of course, is still there and going strong now, but boy, horrible thing to have happened. So without further ado, I'll catch you in a fortnight's time. And here is Mark Seymour with Westgate.

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G'day, folks. Welcome to another edition of The Whipping Post. Big thanks to Dr. Keats for the last couple of hours and the heat is on. Thanks, Doc. He'll be back in a fortnight's time to do it all again. And you got Harry T in the hot seat next week, bringing you The Heat Is On from 6 to 8. And it'll be a great show, as always. And you got me now till 10. So sit back, relax, and enjoy. I'll get into an album of the week for you and an acoustic, the Acoustic Cafe in a little bit. And a gig guide. And then in the second hour, we might hit up some rock and roll birthdays in a Hendrix track. And whatever else comes along. I thought I might start off this week with a bit of Buddy Guy, who celebrated his 90th birthday with that big concert with a whole bunch of his mates. There was a whole bunch of great guitar players joining him there at Radio City Music Hall in New York. And I imagine it would have been a killer show. I've seen lots of photos and stuff from it. So it would have been killer to be there. So I thought we might start off with a bit of Buddy Guy. You're in The Whipping Post with Mark on your local station at 8.6 Bloody Valley FM. 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And you can get us on the iHeartRadio app and the Community Radio Plus app, however, whenever you like. Or just at 88.6 on the die, we'll do you just fine. Let's hear some Buddy Guy from his current album, Ain't Done With The Blues Yet. And this is a track called Swamp Poker. You're on The Whipping Post with Mark.

swamp polka? Dealing swamp polka. I go down to the river for some swamp polka.

And you're back on the whooping post with Mark. And we just heard from the wonderful Joe Bonamassa there. Never Make You Move Too Soon from his Live at the Greek album. Before that, we heard Kingfish Ingram with a track called Crosses from his Hard Road album. And we started off the show with Buddy Guy, Swamp Poker, from his Ain't Done With The Blues Yet album. And there, that brings up a speed, folks. And I thought I might get into the gig guide for you now, let you know what's happening around the place if you want to go catch some live music. And we might start off with right now. So the Blowout, plus special guests, plus Pauline Bailey's Blues Portrait number 6 book launch is happening at the Yorkshire Stinger Hotel Abbotsford. And but that started at 3:30, but it's going right through till 9:30. So, yeah, you might still make some stuff if you get there now, go there now. The mighty Jeff Atchison is playing solo at the Star Hotel in Yakandanda. But that started at 6:30, goes until 9. So if you're in the area, you can drop in and still catch it. Christine Manetta's Nina Simone tribute at the Wesleyan in Northcote from 8 p.m. The Jump Cats and Gypsy King Jones at Blues in the Basement beneath Driver Lane, CBD from 9:30. All right, let's go till tomorrow now. Tony J. King at Jetty Road Brewery, Dramana from 1. Feature Blues Band at the Blues Brews and Barbecues, Top Temple Ballarat from 1:30. Twigs, the music of the Allman Brothers, the Way Out West Roots Music Club at the Yarraville Club from 2 p.m. Bag and Nails, Pirates Tavern, Williamstown from 2. Midnight Blues Review at the Morocco Bar, Castlemaine from 2. Kelly Audi and Brian Fraser Trio, Oakley Music Hall, Oakley from 2:30. Midnight Creep at the Rainbow Hotel, Fitzroy from 4. Michael Meeking Band at the Woodlands Hotel, Coburg from 4. Damon Smith with Resident House Band, The Blowout at the Stinger Blues, Yorkshire Stinger Hotel, Abbotsford from 5. And Ashanti Duo, Sunday Blues in the Basement beneath Tribal Lane, CBD from 7. Then on Tuesday at the MBAS Blues Jam Night, Back Alley Sally is going to be the guest band, and that's at the Flemington Bowls Club, Flemington. So there you go. Actually, there was another gig I wanted to plug, which is Benny and the Fly-By-Nighters are going to be at the Mount Martha Bolo on the 17th of October. A couple of weeks, Saturday the 17th. That sounds pretty cool. And then on Sunday the 18th, there's a harmonica workshop from 12 till 4 at Beach Street, Frankston. It's LVK Music in Beach Street, Frankston, if you wanted to learn how to play harmonica. Learn from professional players, Aaron Gillette, Phil Coyne, and Matthew Wellbone White. So that sounds pretty cool, if you're interested in doing something like that. Also, there's a gig coming up on the 25th of October called Blues for a Cause, with a whole heap of great artists. Rod Payne, Andrea Marr, Cam Walter, Damon Smith, Aaron Pollock, Archie McDonald, The Blowout, The Domino Conspiracy, Joshua Batten, and supporting mental health in our community. So that sounds like a great gig starting at 3 p.m. I'm going to play some of those artists that I was just talking about before. I'm going to play some Twigs for you. And they're the great Allman Brothers tribute act that play in Melbourne. And I didn't even know they were playing tomorrow. So that's really cool, playing at the Way Out West Roots Music Club. So here's them doing a killer version of Blue Sky. You're on the Whooping Post with Mark on your local station, 88.6, Plenty Valley FM.

0: Kada, ladies and gentlemen, thank you very much.
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0: We were just listening to the wonderful strains of Gypsy King Jones, and that was a track called Struck Like Lightning. Struck Like Lightning. That was a single recorded last year. Before that, we heard Bag of Nails from their Nailed Live EP and a cool version of Jeff Healey's See the Light. And we started off with Twigs, doing a great cover of Blue Sky. And all those guys I mentioned in the gig guide earlier. All right, let's get into the Acoustic Cafe right now.
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0: Yeah, it's Acoustic Cafe time. And I thought I'd put Anna Shanti in the Acoustic Cafe today, tonight, seeing as I mentioned her in the gig guide as well. So let's hear a track from her current album, Sparrow and the Fox. And this is a cool track called Tequila Blues. 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
1: Yeah, it's time for the Album of the Week. And this week, I thought I'd put the brand spanking new album from Ian Moss and Troy Cassadale in there. Together Alone, live at the Ullumbarra Theatre. And these guys are great acoustically. Mossy plays by himself acoustically regularly and does an incredible job. So I thought I'd get a couple of songs on for you. 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

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Build me up. 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That's it. 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

0: Amos and Troy Cassidaly, together alone, live at the Ullinborough Theatre, is the name of that album. And we just heard Tucker's Daughter. Before that, we heard Rivers Run Dry. And we started off a telephone booth. Very nice stuff. Check the album out. You're going to love it. All right, I'm going to take a quick break, and I'll be back on the other side of these messages with a whole nother hour of the Whipping Post. Don't go anywhere.
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3: Welcome to the second hour, folks. We'll get into some rock and roll birthdays in a bit, but I want to start off this hour of the show with something kind of special. Jimmy Barnes recently released a version of Rose Tattoo's Rock and Roll is King that he had recorded. He recorded it a while ago, and it was meant to go on an album, I think, but it didn't feel like it fitted the album, so they left it off. And he was just sort of sitting on it, hadn't, you know, decided when he was going to record, when he was going to release it. And since Angry passed, he thought it was a pretty good time to release it as a tribute to Angry. So I'm going to play it for you right now. This is Jimmy Barnes' recording of Rock and Roll is King. Just came out. You're on The Whipping Post with Mark on your local station, 88.6, Bloody Valley FM.

0: We just heard the wonderful Rose Tattoo and Scarred for Life. And before that, we heard Jimmy Barnes' brand new single of Rock and Roll is King, doing a cover of Rock and Roll is King, the Rose Tattoo song. And he released that in honor of Angry. Angry's passing, of course.
1: And now it's time for Rock and Roll Birthdays.
0: Yeah, it's time for some Rock and Roll Birthdays. And there's a few this week. No, not too many to get through. So let's start on the 4th now. On the 4th, it was the anniversary of the passing of one Janis Joplin, way back in 1970, at the tender age of 27. Sadly, she passed away from a heroin overdose, unfortunately. What a great loss. So let's honor her memory by playing a track. This comes off the Greatest Hits album, and this is a track called Try, Just a Little Bit Harder. It's pretty funky. You're on The Whipping Post with Mark on your local station, 88.6, Plain Valley FM.

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Snatch it back and hold it.

We were just listening to the wonderful Steve Miller Band there. That was from his album called Let Your Hair Down from about 20 years ago. And he did a couple of cool blues albums. He did that one and an album called Bingo as well. They were back to back, I think, with a whole bunch of cool blues songs on them. That was Snatch It Back and Hold It, of course. And before that, we heard Driftin' Blues. And before that, I played Janis Joplin, Cry Baby, and Try. Just a little bit harder because it was the anniversary of Janis's passing on the 4th. But then it was Steve Miller's birthday on the 5th. He's still with us. He's now about 82. He's born in 43. And also born on that day was Brian Johnson. He was born in 47, which makes him about 79. From AC/DC, of course. Now, I normally wouldn't play Brian Johnson on the show. But he happened to do a pretty cool cover on Slash's album, Orgy of the Damned, which is Slash's current album that he's got out, which was an album full of blues covers that I've played heaps on the show. And he does a pretty cool version of Killin' Floor with Slash. So I'm going to play it for you right now, in honor of his birthday. Slash does have a new album coming out with the Conspirators as well, real soon. I think they've been sitting on it. They've recorded it. It's in the can. They're just waiting for the Guns N' Roses tour to kind of wind up. Then they were going to bring it out and go on tour with the Slashers band. Anyway, here's Slash featuring Brian Johnson and Killing Floor. You're on the Whipping Post with Mark on your local station, 88.6, Bloody Valley FM.

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0: We were just listening to the amazing Van Halen there from their Women and Children First album. And that was Could This Be Magic? And I played that. And before that, we heard Van Halen also doing a cover of AR Political Blues, the Little Feet song. And that was a bonus track on their OU812 album, the second album, Sammy Hagar. I played both of those tracks because the sixth was the anniversary of the passing of Edward Van Halen back in 2020. He died of cancer, sadly. And then on the 10th, today, it's the birthday of one David Lee Roth, who turns about 72, I think. So happy birthday, Diamond Dave. That's why we heard the Van Halen with Roth. And also another track with Sammy doing that killer cover of AR Political Blues. They weren't renowned for being blues guys, but, you know, there was a bit of bluesy influence in there. And before that, we heard some Steve Miller Band from his Let Your Hair Down album. And I played Snatch It Back and Hold It. And before that, Driftin' Blues. And that about brings you up to speed. I thought we might get into something else now. Now I reckon it's time for this.
1: The Whipping Post's Hendrix Track of the Week.
0: Yeah, it's that Hendrix Track of the Week time. And this week I thought I'd put guitarist Oz Noy in the Hendrix hot seat, who did an album back about 10 years ago, actually, called Who Gives a Funk. And he does a killer cover of Little Wing on the album with Corey Glover singing lead vocals from Living Colour, who's got an amazing voice. So let's have a listen right now. You're on the Whipping Post with Mark on your local station, 88.6, Plenty Valley FM.

We were just listening to the wonderful Deep Purple from Who Do You Think You Are album, the 2000 remaster specifically, because that was a really cool place, cool track called Place in Line, a bonus track. And before that, we heard Osnoy featuring Corey Glover doing a great version of Little Wing. Well, it's time for me to get the hell out of here, folks. Thank you very much for your company. It's been a pleasure to bring you the show as always. And I look forward to doing it again next week. Stick around for the live set coming up next. I'm going to leave you with a bit of Gary Clark Jr. from his live album. This is Next Door Neighbor Blues. Catch you next week. Thanks for your company.

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5: G'day, folks, and welcome to another edition of the live set. I've got a great show coming up for you today. Today, we're going to check out Van Halen live right here, right now, on the For Unlawful Carnal Knowledge tour with Sammy Hagar on vocals. And we're going to do this honour the 6th anniversary of the passing of Eddie Van Halen on the 6th of October. 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

0: 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Stick around, you're on the live set with me. 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
0: G'day folks and welcome to the second hour of the live set. 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

Well, you know, everybody kicks solos in this band. It's kind of like my turn. And I want to do a song off my last solo album, which was quite a while back. And it's a song, well, it's an album that Eddie played bass on and co-produced it with me. We just kind of had fun doing this album. This song's kind of a serious song. Let me help you out, buddy, okay? It says right here, Little Caesar, Eastside Indians, plus special guests, 18 and over, so you gotta be 18 to get in, leaves me out. Yeah, right. Saturday, May 16th, the Cadillac Club. I'll see y'all there. You know I'm gonna be there. You know I'm gonna be there. And with a drink in my hand and the sun, man, this tour is almost over, baby. But anyway, so this song, I'm gonna do this song acoustically. So just pretend like you're in my living room, like I invited all you 10,000. I'll do that too. Yeah, I'll get about 3 pounds of weed, you know, and just throw in the fireplace.

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OU 812.

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0: 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Thank you very, very much. Thanks for coming down. I'll see you next time.
1: Thanks very much for listening, folks. This has been Mark Turner for the live set. I'll see you next week with another concert in the city.
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1: Since the beginning of time, men have been doing it. 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

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And we could have some. And he's up there. 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
1: again. So hey, this is Delta Kajum for RAD, recording artists, actors and athletes against drink driving. 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But you might just be saving their life. So next time you're with a friend who's been drinking, be courageous, take the keys and call a taxi. 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
1: Hi, I'm Vanessa Lowe, long jump gold medalist and world record holder. When I was 15, I was waiting to catch my train. In a split second, my life changed. As the train arrived, the crowd surged forward. I was too close to the platform edge, lost my balance, and fell into the path of the oncoming train. I was in a coma for 2 weeks, and it took 2 years to walk again. So please, stand back, look up, and stay rail safe.
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0: Hello, I'm Sarah Womby. Ukraine's President Volodymyr Zelensky says bombing attacks early this morning on residential parts of Zaporizhia, which have killed 15 people, including children, are Russia's way of saying thank you for a US decision to lift sanctions on Moscow's diesel exports. Here's the BBC's Mark Ashdown.
1: America uses about 3.6 million barrels a day. This equates to about 2.25 million barrels. So it is about half a day's consumption in America. But prices have been sky high at the pumps for a while now. If you track back to February, it was $3.75 a gallon. Now we're talking $6.20. And that is a sort of threshold, I think, which he feels he has to try and get down. Repeated Ukrainian bombing raids on Russian refineries is estimated to have lowered production by about 30%. So it could be difficult logistically just to get this stuff out. And then the political issues. Will there be pressure from nations who find it unpalatable, the idea of using Russian oil?
0: Meanwhile, Australia will maintain its current fuel stockpiling measures despite the US deal with Russia. Energy Minister Chris Bowen and says our fuel supply is secure and Australia won't be bringing Russian fuel onshore.
2: This is not a policy we are implementing, not a policy we will implement, not one we need, not one we want. From Australia's point of view, we don't want Russian fuel in Australia. Our position about the Putin regime's immoral and illegal approach has been crystal clear. We stand with the people of Ukraine.
0: Opposition leader Angus Taylor and One Nation leader Pauline Hanson have both addressed a major Conservative conference being held in Brisbane. Senator Hanson told supporters she would be willing to work with the coalition if it meant removing Labor from office, while Mr. Taylor warned of a rising threat of socialism in Australia. Three men found guilty of murdering Australian brothers Jake and Callum Robinson and American Carter Road will be sentenced next week. The brothers and their friend were killed in a robbery gone wrong while on a surfing trip in Mexico more than 2 years ago. Yesterday's verdict marking the end of a month-long high-profile trial. Speaking outside the court, Martin Robinson thanked the prosecutors and witnesses.
3: While no verdict can ever bring back our boys or ease the heartbreak of losing them, we hope this outcome represents an important step towards justice and accountability.
0: Police have offered a $1 million reward to help solve the 40-year-old cold case into the suspicious death of Albert Pisani in 1986. Sean Bendley reports.
4: Mr. Pisani was seen walking on Prince Street at Moe in Victoria Southeast in October of 1986. His remains were located in bushland the following year, around 20 kilometres from his home. Police believe Mr. Pisani was involved in a dispute at the State Electricity Commission in Morwell, where he worked before he went missing. Detective Inspector David Dunstan says someone knows what happened to him.
5: And 40 years is a long time where allegiances will change, friendships will change, and there are people out there who know what's happened to Albert, and we're asking those people to come forward and provide us with the answers. There's a million reasons for someone to come forward.
0: And briefly, two bushwalkers who went missing in the Mother Cummings Peak area in central Tasmania on Friday night have been found safe and well. This is Air National News.
4: The Wallabies are taking on the All Blacks this evening in an attempt to end the curse of Eden Park in tonight's first Bledisloe test. And former Australian openers Simon Kadich and Phil Jakes have slammed the decision to include Nick Maddinson in the test side after he was dismissed for a 33-ball duck in South Africa. The test resumes this evening. New Zealand captain James Fisher-Harris is praising the ease with which debutants Kalyn Ponga and Dane Gagai have integrated themselves into his squad. The Night Stars will don the Kiwi jersey for the first time on Thursday in the opening match against the Kangaroos. Fisher-Harris says he's excited by the additions.
6: Just come off the GF and stuff, so it's going to take them a bit to settle in, but they're very good, very, very cool. A lot of the boys look up to them, and it's just been pretty cool.
4: In NBL news, the Melbourne teams face off this evening, Southeast Melbourne Phoenix up against Melbourne United. And in football, South Melbourne Hellas takes on Melbourne Victory in the final of the Australian Cup tonight in front of a sold-out crowd in Melbourne. South looking to take over the abandoned Western United A-League licence and step into the professional league. Former South Melbourne player and Australian coach Ange Postecoglou says he'll be watching on from overseas.
7: For those who don't know, it's a club I grew up in, South Melbourne. Semi-professional versus professional, but it's 30,000 there. All my friends are going to be there, so I'll be watching.
4: Australian Independent Radio News.
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0: to this. 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
1: Taking shots in here. You want one? Yeah.

0: Hello, I'm Sarah Wombe. Australia's Energy Minister Chris Bowen says Australia will not be purchasing Russian fuel after the United States announced a deal with Moscow. Russia has agreed to immediately release 300,000 tonnes of diesel, followed by another 500,000 tonnes in November, and then 1 million tonnes at a later date.
1: We have the arrangements in place as best as we possibly can with our trading partners to ensure that Russian fuel doesn't flow to Australia. That policy is not changing, will not change. We do not want Vladimir Putin to benefit from this war in the Middle East.
0: In the latest update, Australia has 43 days of petrol, 31 days of diesel and 30 days of jet fuel in reserves. The Australian War Memorial and ex-service organisations are calling for the government to release the official histories of the Afghanistan and Iraq conflicts. The ABC reports they have been written for several years but have not been cleared for publication. A national commemorative service will be held at the memorial in Canberra today to mark 25 years since the start of the Afghanistan war. Legacy Director Mark Lax says the families of veterans have been waiting long enough.
2: The Legacy looks after 25,000 across the country, and they have the right to know what their loved ones did, especially those that are no longer with us. And of course now, over 20 years after the event, cabinet papers are available to the public. So my question is, why aren't the official histories available as well?
0: New South Wales police are wanting to speak to a dozen people who were at the scene of a fatal stabbing in Sydney's West on Friday. A man aged in his 30s was found with stab wounds to his torso at a home in Mount Druitt. Despite attempts by paramedics, the man was unable to be saved. A crime scene has been established and an investigation is underway. Superintendent Brendan Gorman says they believe there were numerous witnesses.
3: At this stage, police have a number of lines of inquiry and looking for about a dozen people that were in the area at the time to come forward and provide help to police to solve this crime.
0: A 29-year-old Perth man has faced court charged with the murder of his twin brother. Madeline Cross reports.
4: Officers were called to a home in Orillia on Thursday afternoon after a family member contacted authorities with welfare concerns. That's when police found the body of a 29-year-old man in the property's backyard with visible injuries. Homicide Squad detectives took the man's twin brother into custody. They've now charged him with one count of murder. Madeline Cross reporting.
0: A 29-year-old man has been denied bail after he allegedly shot at a vehicle and seriously injured a passenger in Canberra South. Officers say four teenagers were in the vehicle when shots were fired from a car that had been following them through Conda. They're asking anyone with information to contact Crime Stoppers. Also in news, police in South Australia are investigating after the death of an infant at an Adelaide motel. And emergency services in the NT are still working to assess damage around Alice Springs after the town was hit by a violent storm late on Friday afternoon. This is Air National News. Matt Renshaw scored his second Test 100 to help give Australia a solid base against South Africa at the end of the second day, as Air Sports' Graham Davis reports.
5: A wonderful innings of 190 by Renshaw changed Australia's fortunes as it was bowled out for 390, having been 6 for 124. Hazelwood then removed Rickleton for a duck, with South Africa 1 for 27 when bad light brought stumps. Renshaw found excellent support from Cummins, who scored 43 as the pair added 86 for the seventh wicket. He fell to Mulder, who then removed Stark for 6 to bring Lyon to the crease, with Australia 8 for 230. He produced his second longest test innings in scoring 27. The pair amassed 134 for the ninth wicket, the second highest for Australia and the most overseas. Renshaw eventually fell to Harmer to the second ball after tea, but have produced an innings to be remembered. Graham Davis in Durban for Air Sport.
0: In basketball, the Perth Wildcats too good for the New Zealand Breakers 100-84. Melbourne United beat Southeast Melbourne Phoenix 104-99. Wins in the AFLW for St Kilda, Port Adelaide, Geelong, the Gold Coast and Adelaide. And Red Bull driver Max Verstappen has taken pole position for tonight's Singapore Grand Prix. Australia's Oscar Piastri will start from 7th. Australian Independent Radio News.
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1: Peter Duffy is a counsellor with Men's Line, and Peter, I imagine it's a tough gig.
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0: Hello, I'm Sarah Wombe, the Fly Dubai co-pilot accused of attempting to hijack and crash an Israel-bound flight has been linked to an Australian Islamic centre. Carolee Katsimbanis has the details.
1: 29-year-old Hamam Al-Hamami, accused of attacking his pilot with an axe in the cockpit, was allegedly inspired by 9/11 and determined to crash the plane into Tel Aviv's airport in a suicide attack last month. News Corp says the United Arab Emirates Attorney General says Al-Hamami was radicalised in Melbourne while studying at RMIT University in 2017. He regularly attended a mosque with an affiliated centre led by prominent Muslim leader Sheikh Abu Hamza, also known as Samir Mokhtadi. Carolee Katsimbanis, Melbourne.
0: The European Union has criticised the United States' decision to suspend sanctions on Russian diesel, claiming it will help fund the war against Ukraine. With more, the BBC's Joanne Wood.
2: A gift to Putin. That was how President Zelensky described Donald Trump's announcement that Russia will be releasing about 100,000 barrels of diesel a day to US and global markets. Speaking at a rally in New York State, the US president said it would bring down soaring US diesel prices, although many analysts say it will not have a significant impact. The move comes just 3 weeks after Donald Trump signed a bill allowing for sweeping new tariffs against countries which bought Russian oil and gas. The US, it seems, will now be doing the very thing that law was designed to prevent.
0: Still overseas, a US death row inmate, Krista Pike, has been discharged from hospital following her failed execution. The 50-year-old has been sent back to prison and is continuing to receive medical care. She survived two injections of a lethal drug last month, which left her in a critical condition. An investigation is underway after a fatal house fire in Sydney South. Sarah Wiedersane reports.
3: Firefighters were called to Bexley North after receiving reports of smoke coming from a single-level home. The house was well alight when crews arrived, the heavy smoke making initial entry difficult. Inside the property was a body of a man believed to be aged in his 70s. An investigation into the circumstances surrounding yesterday's fatal blaze is underway. Police are urging anyone with information, including CCTV or dashcam vision, to contact them. Sarah Wiedersane, Sydney.
0: In air medical news, new research shows one person dies of upper gastrointestinal cancers every 57 minutes in Australia. Upper GI cancers include those of the liver, pancreas, bile ducts, stomach and esophagus. Combined, they now claim more deaths in Australia than any other cancer. Dr. Mark Buzzer from the Pancare Foundation says this is a national issue that needs greater awareness.
4: There's been a doubling of the pancreatic cancer and a tripling of the liver cancer death rates over the last 20 years, and that's really driving this overall increase. And the forecasts that we've got out to 2050 are even scarier. So unless there's urgent intervention, it's only going to get worse.
0: And briefly, in WA, two men have survived a light plane crash at Mushay, northeast of Perth. This is Air National News. Matt Renshaw scored his second Test 100 to help give Australia a solid base against South Africa at the end of the second day, as Air Sports Graham Davis reports.
5: A wonderful innings of 190 by Renshaw changed Australia's fortunes as it was bowled out for 390, having been 6 for 124. Hazelwood then removed Rickleton for a duck, with South Africa 1 for 27 when bad light brought stumps. Renshaw found excellent support from Cummins, who scored 43 as the pair added 86 for the seventh wicket. He fell to Mulder, who then removed Stark for six to bring Lyon to the crease, with Australia 8 for 230. He produced his second longest test innings in scoring 27. The pair amassed 134 for the ninth wicket, the second highest for Australia and the most overseas. Renshaw eventually fell to Harmer to the second ball after tea, but have produced an innings to be remembered. Graham Davis in Durban for Air Sport.
0: In basketball, the Perth Wildcats too good for the New Zealand Breakers 100-84. Melbourne United beat South East Melbourne Phoenix 104-99. Wins in the AFLW for St Kilda, Port Adelaide, Geelong, the Gold Coast and Adelaide. And Red Bull driver Max Verstappen has taken pole position for tonight's Singapore Grand Prix. Australia's Oscar Piastri will start from 7th. Australian Independent Radio News.
6: Lintie Valley FM weather. The weather today is going to be a maximum of 25 degrees here in Melbourne, and it's going to be mostly sunny with a slight shower later tonight. Winds northerly 15 to 25, not increasing, to 25 to 40 kilometres per hour in the morning. So for Monday, it's going to be between 15 and 19 degrees and with a high chance of rain. On Tuesday, between 9 and 15 degrees with a shower or two. And on Wednesday, it's going to be between 9 and 15 degrees.
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6: Good morning and welcome to Valley Lifestyles. I'm Thurston and welcome to the show. We're right in the middle of spring now and the weather is really looking good, nice and pucker. It's really getting good out there. And today we're going to be talking with Sieg later on this morning and he's got three movies he's going to talk about. The first one is The Social Reckoning, which is good and coming out at the moment, and the Lobola Nagura, and also Sense and Sensibility. So that's coming up later on the show. Also, we've got Kathy. She's just come back from a trip to China, and she's going to talk to us about that in about 3 minutes' time, and also a little bit about what we should be doing in the garden at this time with spring. And we're going to have the What's On and a bit of music in between to keep you going through your Sunday morning.

0: Yay. That was Calliope and the Blues Messenger, and that was off their song album When the Levee Breaks, and that's the track When the Levee Breaks. All right, it's time to catch up with Kathy, our local horticulturist. Good morning, Kathy.
1: Good morning, Thurston. How are you this morning?
0: Yeah, I'm very good. Yourself?
1: I'm very good, thank you.
0: Excellent. Now, a month ago, I was ringing your number and I couldn't get through and I thought, oh, she's definitely on holiday somewhere, but I don't know when, I can't remember you telling me, so sorry about that.
1: I was in China, so that's
0: China.
1: Why you couldn't reach me, yes. First time I've ever been there and it was wonderful.
0: Yeah, everything's on a bigger scale there, isn't it?
1: That's massive. Yeah. And you can't understand how they can engineer such big things. But the buildings, they're huge. The roads are on 5 different levels. So it's tunnels through mountains. It's amazing. And that's for the fast train to go through.
0: And they do everything in a couple of years to finish everything off, not year after year. They do it very quickly.
1: Yeah, they built the new city in Shanghai in 20 years.
0: Wow.
1: So it's always had the old city on one side of the river and the other side was farmland. And now it's the banking centre of China and they've built this huge, big, modern city. And it's just, taken them 20 years, whereas it takes us about 65, I think.
0: That's the building with the, looks like the top of a beer opener.
1: Isn't
0: it? And the twisted one, the one with the twist in its tower.
1: Yeah, there's the one with the twist and there's the one they call the bottle opener.
0: Yeah.
1: And we went to the one in the middle of those two, they call the needle because it looks like a syringe. We went to the 88th floor of that. There's a big viewing, just complete floor just for viewing the city and you just see just buildings everywhere. Around it, it's amazing.
0: Wow. 88 floors,
1: bigger. Wow. Yeah, and the twisty one that has about 123 floors, I think.
0: Wow.
1: But everything's on a much bigger scale over there.
0: Yeah. So, what about the vegetation? What did you learn about how they grow things?
1: Well, where we would have on the side of freeways and roads, we have gum trees and wattle trees. They have a lot of crepe myrtles. Which I noticed them because they're one of my favourite trees. So they were everywhere and they were in flower still because it was just becoming their autumn. So they had their autumn festival, which is it's like a public holiday. So that's sort of like what we would call harvest moon.
0: Yeah.
1: That's what they celebrate the full moon in autumn. So that was good too. And on the sides of the roads, just their normal freeways where you've got your 5 tiers of roads, they will have rectangular boxes full of bougainvillea.
0: Ah.
1: Whereas I'm thinking, do they change them over or does someone have to come and water them or is they get enough rainfall that they get watered? And down from the tops of their huge big roadways, they have, Boston ivy, stuff that clings to the old houses and turns red in autumn. They have that hanging down, so it looks a bit like hanging gardens everywhere just to soften it up so that it's not as stark and concrete. But we went to a couple of gardens, so there was still always, kids with their grandparents or their parents running around the gardens. They still have the normal, like the salvias and the butterfly bushes.
0: Yeah, beautiful.
1: But then you'll have some beautiful things and then you'll have some huge big ginkgo trees everywhere. So it's and bamboo forests as you're going further out into the countryside. And when we went closer to the pandas, we saw the pandas at the big panda centre that they have. So a lot of bamboo forests everywhere. So it was very different to what we have here, and that's why I always like to travel to see things that are different around the place.
0: But they have a lot of modern clothes and stuff as well, don't they? They dress very smartly and sports shops and stuff everywhere.
1: Yeah, it depends the different parts that you go to. So Shanghai, everyone was dressed a lot smarter than they were, say, in Beijing. But certain parts you could tell that, they were more into the fashion and the clothing and other parts it would just be like, you go to some suburbs here that people are just, in their jeans and T-shirts and things like that. But, there's a a lot more people dressing up around the place, and a lot of younger, especially girls, but there were some guys too, dressing up in traditional dress, and on the weekends and walking to places and having either proper photographers take their pictures in all different settings with the costumes on. So that was a big thing. Every place that we went to, you could tell it was a different style of national dress or sort of like older style. It was lots and lots. We even dressed up one night, the group that we were in, and they took us out. And so we didn't stand out as much, except we were the Westerners all dressed up. But, yeah, a lot of other people all dressed up in as sort of young kids to sort of even grandmas were dressed up, just trying to sort of they're wanting to retain their history and celebrate more the dynasties that came before. That's why a lot of the summer palaces and things like that, they're trying to get more people to visit them and keep all that ancient history, because it is an ancient culture.
0: Right.
1: So, yeah, trying to make people sort of remember how long they've been around for.
0: Excellent. And what about the food? Did you? I know they were big into the ginger and the coriander and stuff like that, but was there a favourite dish you tried?
1: Because we went on a tour, the best meals that we had were places that we found ourselves when we had dinner or lunch free time. So we would walk around until we would find a place, a restaurant that was full of the locals, and there were a lot of people in there. So we'd go in there, and they'd usually there'd be a way, if they had a big menu, they'd have one little line of English describing the dish. And we came across in Beijing this restaurant that we went to two nights in a row, having two different courses, but it was this beautiful, I took a picture of the name of it in the menu book, because it was this some sort of a stew, and it had all these beautiful tender different meats in it. In the rich broth, it was beautiful, and we'd had that with some skewers that they kept warm on a little stovetop next to you. And we had, you know, things like chicken and cashews and stuff. So beautiful food, and the hotels we went to, the breakfasts, there's always a spread. You can, you know, choose what you want. We'd always go for the more exotic stuff that we don't usually have at home.
0: Right.
1: So, you know, you'd have some stir-fried noodles and all that for breakfast. And, yeah, so beautiful food. Some of the places that the tour, like places take you to, and I think all the tour buses had to go to the same one, that was all a bit westernised Chinese. So it's still nice, but not as exotic as the ones that we found ourselves.
0: Oh, good on you. Well done for exploring. Sounds like you had a good trip.
1: I think you have to.
0: So you did?
1: Yeah, we did.
0: You recommend it?
1: Yeah. A lot different to what I thought it would be. I only wanted to go. My daughter had been for a month last December, and the pictures that she was sending back just were so different to what I thought that China would be like. So that's why I thought, oh, we should go. It's a lot closer than going to Europe and things like that.
0: And cheaper as well, isn't it?
1: Yes, it was a good trip. I enjoyed it.
0: Great, excellent. Oh, well, we'll spend a few minutes on what we should be doing here in the garden in Melbourne at this time of year.
1: Yes, because I've come back to right in the middle of spring, so work's been busy since I've got back. So so I'm behind with my with my vegetables and all that. But it was good coming home and seeing how beautiful the garden was looking, and all the roses were in bud. And all the petunias are starting to come out. But, I'm late. I've usually got my tomatoes planted by the grand final day. I tend to do them now. So I've got to get my garden beds fixed up. So I'm hoping to plant them tonight or tomorrow when I get home from work. Because we've had a very strange couple of weeks since I've been back. It has been very wet and also coolish and then warmish too. So
0: that's Melbourne.
1: Yeah, so that came back and there was that huge big couple of days of rain,
0: yes.
1: Which the garden has enjoyed that. Everything's gone so green. So I don't feel too bad that I haven't planted my tomatoes yet. But it is time to put them in, and there's so many different sorts. I even saved some seed from ones I got last year, so I've got to get organised and plant them up so that at least they're not going to be too late to fruit. But it's the best time for planting all of the vegetables that we love to eat, like zucchini, your capsicum, your chilies. Cucumber depends on the nights. If it's still too cool, they can hang off for a while because you don't want to plant them and then they just sort of like shrivel up and don't do anything if it's too cold. But it's going to be not as bad as they said this week. I think it was supposed to be 13, but it's gone up to 15, so that's not too bad one of the days.
0: Yeah, I think that's Tuesday it's going to be 15 but and also Wednesday, but it's still reasonable, yeah.
1: Yeah, well, we had 26, I think it was, on Friday. Yesterday was a beautiful day. We went into the city and walked through the gardens, the Treasury Gardens, and it's just beautiful time of the year. So it sort of thinks, oh, yeah, it's a good time for planting.
0: Yeah.
1: Just to put some more manure in your garden beds and start planting all the spring veggies. And especially with the way that things are getting more expensive, a lot of people are planting and growing their own food.
0: Lettuce, my wife planted that about a month ago, and every weekend I take off a few leaves, and then the weekend after that you come back and it's they're grown. It's great. They keep giving.
1: The lettuce and the spinach is really good because you don't need to harvest a whole lettuce.
0: Because it's
1: fresh, just a few leaves that you need.
0: Yeah.
1: And that's why beans are a good one too, because the more that you pick them, the more it promotes new flowering, so therefore new bean pods. So that's also a good one that you can pop in. And you can always freeze if you've grown too much, so it's always best to put in a bit more than what you think you'll need.
0: Yeah.
1: And successive planting, so plant some and then wait a couple of weeks and then plant some more so that you have the going on for longer and not all coming up at the same time. But, there's so many things that you can grow yourself, and that's one less cost that you've got. You just got to be patient, as with everything.
0: Yep, that's right. Yep. And, wattle green, what's it?
1: Yes.
0: Yeah, I had that last night with salad. That stays, I haven't touched it. I saw it a few years ago, and it's just stay there, and you pick it, and it just comes back. It's great.
1: Yeah, there's a warrigal green.
0: Warrigal green, that's the one,
1: yeah,
0: sorry.
1: Yeah, no, that's really good to plant. There's another one, not the true wasabi, but it's green leaves that you can, it's called wasabi greens as well.
0: Mm.
1: And the leaves just taste a bit like wasabi.
0: Yeah.
1: But that's good to have in a salad as well. So you just have to change maybe what you were going to have for dinner to incorporate what's ready in the garden.
0: Yeah, that's exactly right. Yeah, you've got to be adaptable.
1: Yeah, so that's some of the restaurants do when they have their own kitchen gardens. They go out and see what's ready. So that's going to be the green leaves that you can, it's called wasabi greens as well.
0: Mm.
1: And the leaves just taste a bit like wasabi.
0: Yeah.
1: But that's good to have in a salad as well. So you just have to change maybe what you were going to have for dinner to incorporate what's ready in the garden.
0: Yeah, that's exactly right. Yeah, you've got to be adaptable.

0: I know I've got lots at work, so I think this year I might have to buy some instead of usually putting my seeds, but I'll still plant my seeds, but I think they'll take a bit long. But I'll pop some seedlings in when I get home, and let's get started even in the pot while I sort of revamp the garden beds a bit.
1: Yeah, you might have to get some help from the young ones, yeah? Kids?
0: Oh, definitely, yeah. Yes.
1: Oh, good luck with that.
0: Yes, see how we go. No, my son's going to water the garden for me today while I'm at work, he said.
1: Oh, good.
0: So that's all good, because even though it's looking so good after I come back, I thought, oh, I might need a bit of a water. But keep it up, because it's just looking so colourful and beautiful. So it's good. The work that you do in winter always comes to fruition in spring when everything starts to flower.
1: Exactly.
0: And bud up, yeah.
1: Do you remember that guy who used to be on Garden Australia said, that's my blooming lot. He liked everything to be blooming.
0: Exactly.
1: The Yorkshireman, wasn't he? Yeah.
0: Yeah, Peter Cundall.
1: That's him. Yeah, that's him.
0: Yes. Yeah. I learned a lot of things from him, watching him over the years. Yeah. I think everyone did.
1: Yeah, it's good. All right, Kathy. Well, I hope you have a great week, and we'll catch up the weekend after the Melbourne Cup.
0: Yes, it comes around so fast.
1: I know. It'd be end of the spring by then, just about.
0: Yep. Yes, well, hopefully we have a nice, coolish summer this year.
1: I hope so.
0: Yes, so do I. Yeah.
1: All right. Well, have a good day, and speak to you again soon.
0: Thanks, Thurston. Bye-bye.
1: Bye for now. All right. That was Kathy, our local horticulturist. All right, we have a bit more music now.

0: Yes, it's time for What's On. So we got a seniors wildflower walk on the 13th of October, which is this Tuesday. Experience spring at the Nakang Tambari Wild Sanctuary on a special guided tour exploring the wildflowers blooming throughout its sanctuary. Led by a plant production coordinator, this relaxed outdoor walk is a chance to learn more about native plants, seasonal colour, and the role wildflowers play in supporting local biodiversity. So, this is at the La Trobe University Avenue in Bundoora, and that is going to be on the 13th of October. So if you want more information on that, you can go to the Whittlesea website, Whittlesea Council that is. Also, the copper butterfly larvae count. Help survey the endangered copper butterfly with Banyuls Bushland Management Team. Join a guided evening walk to search for and record butterfly larvae under torchlight, contributing valuable information to local conservation efforts. Learn about this unique species and the importance of protecting threatened habitats while exploring bushland after dark. So that's going to be at the Andrew Yandel Habitat Reserve, One Community Drive, Greensboro, on the 13th of October as well. So that's this Tuesday night, if you want more information. Okay, that's at Banyul. And the next one is the Yarrambat Heritage Museum Annual Open Day. That's actually today. The museum's open day will feature an operational gold battery, vintage cars from machinery, sheep shearing, a bagpipe band, and historical buildings and display. So that's actually at the Yarrambat Heritage Museum at 651 Yanyin Road in Yarrambat. So you can go to the website for more details, but I think it starts about lunchtime. And the big thing what's going on today is the Pet Expo. That's going to be held in Hurstbridge. It's the Nilambic Pet Expo. It's a fun-filled day out for both two- and four-legged visitors. Celebrate our furry and feathered companions with plenty to keep them happy and healthy. So that is at the Manguru Oval in Main Street, Hurstbridge. Oh, no, actually, it's not in Hurstbridge. It's at Main Hurstbridge Road, Diamond Creek, even closer. Okay, so you can get more information on that. So that's a big day, the Pet Expo down in Diamond Creek. All right, we'll have a few messages now and then a bit more music.
1: How's business? Could be better? Well, of course. Thing is, you need to let people know what you do and where you do it, right? And you need a way to do that which is effective and affordable. 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
0: All right, during the week I had the opportunity to do some proper yoga, you know, like Indian yoga, and it was basically from up in the Hindu area, and some of the music they were playing in the background was fantastic. And this next track I'm going to play is blues, but it's a Hindu blues. So I hope you enjoy this, and it's by Robert Owen.

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There you go. That was Minnie Marks. She's a famous blues singer from Queensland, and that was live in Stuttgart. That's called Little People. Very closely, we'll be speaking with Sig, with Sig's Flicks. But before that, we're going to play you a track off the Malibu Boy album by John Williamson. This one is called Show Me a Better Way.

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1: Yeah, that tune. We always know what time it's going to be. It's time to catch up with Sig. Good morning, Sig.
2: And a good morning to you, Thurston. Always so many films to cover. I like to bring all these films for you guys to get out there and see them, hopefully.
1: Hey, I was going to ask you, do you ever go on to Tubi on, you know, that free films on there? Tubi, T-U-B-I.
2: I don't know Tubi, actually, as one of the other online streaming services. What sort of films do they have there?
1: It has everything. It has the old classics on there. It has different documentaries, and everything's free. It's very, very good. Very impressive.
2: It's free. Sounds good.
1: Yeah.
2: I normally, as you know, center on feature films released in the cinemas.
1: Yeah.
2: And several of those, of course, trickle down to the online streamers, such as Tubi, others that do cost. But that's interesting to note.
1: Yeah, well, I remember you told me about the one, the library one. What was it called? Canopy. And you can look at that sometimes as well. That's a good one too.
2: That's free as well, yes.
1: Yeah, so, that's right.
2: Join through your local library, yes.
1: That's right. All right, take it away, Sig, with your movies.
2: Yeah, excellent. Now, first one we have today off the cab, off the rank, we have The Social Reckoning. And this is a follow-up, not a sequel, admittedly, by director and writer Aaron Sorkin, but it's more of a recent rendering of what's happening in the Facebook world with that evil man, apparently, Mark Zuckerberg, who runs it. And it was like 16 years ago we had The Social Network with Jesse Eisenberg playing the lead role. But this time we have Jeremy Strong playing Mark Zuckerberg very successfully. He's quite a cold, calculating man on screen anyway. But the depiction here is not real nice. And we certainly have journalism under the microscope in this journalistic movie. And we have Aaron Sorkin once again, who wrote The Social Network. And back then, David Fincher directed it and was nominated for directing for an Oscar. Aaron won the Oscar for writing. But this time, Aaron Sorkin directed as well. And a few shortcomings on it, but he made a pretty good fist of it. And it's his typical walk and talk, very rapid-fire writing, dialogue writing style, which he certainly made well-known in his groundbreaking series, The West Wing, also several years ago. But this one, though, it's a little bit difficult to appeal, but there's not a lot of emotion. It's just cold calculations from the Facebook staff and around Zuckerberg and to get out and find these things. And this disruption that happens in this, because we have Francis Hagen. It's a true story about this whistleblower, played quite well with a lot of emotional clarity from Mickey Madsen. And she was actually a data scientist who leaked thousands of Facebook documents to a Wall Street Journal reporter, Jeff Horowitz, played quite well by Jeremy Allen White. And these documents unleashed quite a treasure trove of not very nice information. They talk about a race baiting. They talk about not a lot of fact checking, the propaganda of lies. And we have situations where they exploited teen trauma through bullying and body image. And there's even a lot of quite incredible scenes from the U.S. election January riots from a few years ago.
1: Wow.
2: And yeah, it's pretty powerful stuff. They reckon that 30% of the content has multiple risk factors on Facebook.
1: Gee.
2: And they also courted politicians and everyone to try and help relax the regulatory standards, of course, as you can imagine. And it's all about the greed as the objective and valuation, how to get more clicks, how to get more people watch on Facebook or staying on Facebook. And it's pretty relentless in order to do that. And sort of plays on people's fears and plays on some of their insecurities and jumps on that and exploits those things, according to this film. So once again, we have Mickey Madison playing very well as this whistleblower, Francis Hagen. I was a little bit concerned because it was shown as pretty conclusively positive thing, you know, when it was the way she very courageously came across and came clean on many of these things happening inside the company. But there wasn't a lot of follow-up of afterwards. Whistleblowers don't usually end well. And she's very courageous doing this and spoke to a lot of people around the world about this as well. But, you know, what became of her? One wonders whether there's a sequel follow-up to this. So pretty amazing. You know, there's a lot of Sorkin signature directing, writing features in this one. Like I say, once again, a lot of rapid dialogue, the walk and talks, the very, very strong dialogue moments. It's really good writing. And it goes in an incredible direction from there, where Rupert Murdoch's Wall Street Journal was able to expose this thing through the difficult and sometimes touchy and hesitant relationship between this whistleblower being scared of what she's doing and wanting to do it, but not wanting to do it, and being treated very gently sometimes because he had no other choice by this Wall Street Journalist. So quite an amazing book, movie, this one, a follow-up, not really a sequel, to The Social Network, and that is coming in at 112 minutes, almost 2 hours, and it is out now, once again, The Social Reckoning.
1: All right. So apart from, we got now the, let's see if I pronounce this correctly, La Bola Negra.
2: Yeah, I just love this film. It was a stunning version, stunning, visually sumptuous and just wonderful. La Bola Negra, which is the black ball. And the title comes from this person who is quite involved in trying to, back in the 1930s, he's a young lad who's actually gay and quite openly, generally in the community, and he tries very difficult to gain membership into a casino. He's before the board, and they reject him because he is a known homosexual, and he gets the black ball, as you can imagine, in the vote. That's what La Bola Negra means, black ball.
1: Okay.
2: And he is unsuccessful there, and his dad wants him to get in there to maintain social status of the family, and he doesn't happen. But the other thread of the story is a soldier in France's fascist forces, and that he's actually captured, and he's seeing a lot of destruction and horrible scenes in war, and a young trumpet player, and he actually finds himself guarding another soldier from the opposition, and they form a bit of a relationship there. He is with the Republican forces in Spain, and when during the war, when it's taken over by Italian Nazis, and the situation there is the film then moves to the present, virtually present day, 2017. In Madrid, in Spain. Well, yes, that's where Madrid is. And there's a disillusioned writer, Alberto, and he is not having a good relationship with his mother and gets a note that his grandfather has died and has left him something. And he said, what's going on here? His grandfather didn't know he was still alive. Thought he died years ago. So went and asked his mother what's going on, and she's very closed-mouthed about this and really doesn't want to know, and so he goes to his grandfather's estate and finds out what's going on there. And it initially starts as one of those films where there's three totally unrelated segments. You wonder, why are we learning these? What do they got to do with each other? Well, of course, it eventually all comes together in a glorious way, which is very touching and deals with homosexuality and homoeroticism and reactions against gay people back in those days, and it goes through how that relates. And once again, the cinematography is just stunning. And it's just a wonderful film to go through these things, and I cannot recommend this film highly enough. Once again, it's called La Bola Negra, and I think you will enjoy it immensely. There's wonderful cameos from Penelope Cruz as a nightclub singer, and she's just very flamboyant and wonderful, always is. And there's another lovely cameo from Glenn Close, who plays an American author.
1: Yep.
2: And she is very good. So the rest is pretty well Spanish and Italian and in those languages with English subtitles.
1: Okay.
2: So,
1: recommended.
2: La Bola Negra.
1: So the last one, Sense and Sensibility, that's Jane Austen, isn't it? And it's been done many times.
2: Oh, totally. Yeah, many times. But this latest one is just a wonderful, sumptuous version. And it's right up there with the good ones as well. And it's infinitely enjoyable. And it is also just over 2 hours, 131 minutes. That starts this Thursday, so it's not quite out yet. And there's beautiful costumes and wonderful landscapes. And we got all the emotions and social rules, hidden conflicts, delicate conversations, and fun stuff. And it's really good. We have the Dashwood sisters, Eleanor and Marianne, and they're incredible personalities in different ways. One is reserved and falls in love with a local lad, and that sort of ends when she has to move away. Well, it's put on pause anyway. And the other one's a bit more outward, and she falls for a local, very flamboyant gentleman who's a bit of a, as we say, player, and sweeps her under his wing, and they get together, and then not. So it's fall in love with people, and then out of love, and then maybe get back together. Maybe we know the story. I didn't remember exactly how it went, not having read the book in forever. So the best thing, though, I think, was the younger sister, Margaret. And she was watching her older sisters go back and forth between these men. And I just kept thinking of the younger sister in Muriel's Wedding she says, "You're terrible, Muriel." And this young girl watching this all happening and learning all along, you know, when she grows up, these things aren't going to happen.
1: Excellent.
2: So I was really enamored with her. And
1: that's good, Sig.
2: She's intriguing on this one. And we have lots of elegant balls, incredible social gatherings, and visits to neighborhood estates. And it's a stunning costuming, and it's very well represented in the period costumes again, and the carriages, and the beautiful countryside and vistas.
1: I have to let it go now. We're running out of time, I'm afraid. So,
2: So
1: we're getting the idea. Sense and Sensibility. Yep, excellent.
2: That's a good.
1: All right, catch up with you next week, Sig. Thank you.
2: Thank you. Bye.
1: Right. All right, that was Sig with Sig's Flicks, and we're just about finished for the show now. We're going to got three messages, and then after the news is going to be the Pete Voodoo Room.
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8: Hello, I'm Sarah Wombe. Advocates are calling for greater support for Afghan veterans as the country marks 25 years since Australia's involvement in the conflict. More than 35,000 ADF members served in Afghanistan between 2001 and 2021. Martin Shaw, president of Wounded Heroes Australia, says many veterans are still paying a high cost for their sacrifice.
9: The veterans that have been medically discharged or lost their job out of the Defence Force, they don't get work cover, so they have to come out to our civilian land and prove their injuries to the Department of Veteran Affairs.
8: Small business owners are starting to bring back cash discounts and minimum card spends in the wake of the Reserve Bank's ban on card surcharges. While the federal government says ending surcharges will save consumers over $1 billion a year, venue owners warn absorbing transaction fees will wipe out profit margins or force price hikes. Many now encouraging customers to pay in cash to avoid heavy losses. Medical bungles in Victorian public hospitals have cost taxpayers more than $1 billion in the past decade. Carolee Katsimbanis explains.
10: Compensation payments for patients and their families have exploded. A record $254 million paid out last financial year as childbirth injuries feature heavily in medical negligence lawsuits, most notably cerebral palsy. The Age reporting that one legal firm says understaffed in hospitals increases the risk of patients being injured, as well as Victoria's population growth, because more people presenting at hospitals mean more opportunities for things to go wrong. Carolee Katsimbanis, Melbourne.
8: A number of European nations, including the UK, Germany and France, as well as Japan and Canada, have issued a statement condemning the United States' decision to impose sanctions on the International Criminal Court. William Denslow reports from Brussels.
11: In a joint statement, these six European nations, as well as Japan and Canada, strongly disagreed with the US decision to impose sanctions on the ICC. Washington has accused the court of going rogue and has previously expressed displeasure with its efforts to seek arrest warrants against senior Israeli leaders. The timing significant as well, coming just hours after Navi Pillay was awarded the Nobel Peace Prize, a prize US President Donald Trump has long coveted. She'd recently led a UN commission that found Israel had committed genocide in Gaza. The ICC has responded to these sanctions, saying it's an effort to disrupt their operations and that they won't be deterred.
8: A 34-year-old man is in custody after police allege he armed himself with a knife and scissors stolen from a supermarket in northern Tasmania. Police allege the man walked into the supermarket at Longford yesterday morning and took the knife and scissors from the store. Pulse Tasmania reports no specific threats were made, but police say it was very confronting for customers and staff. They're asking anyone with information to come forward. And South Australian Surf Lifesavers are starting their new patrol season. It comes after 18 people drowned across the state in the 2025-26 season. Beachgoers are urged to swim between the red and yellow flags. This is Air National News. Adelaide has kept its faint finals hopes alive, defeating Richmond 62-30 in the AFLW. Crows coach Ryan Davies says it was good to see the team bounce back from last week's loss.
12: I thought it was a well-rounded performance. We played the right way from the start, and it was a really good win across the park. Had a lot of good contributors, everyone turned up, which was really pleasing.
8: The Suns, Cats, Power and Saints all posted wins. Despite a spirited contest at Auckland's Eden Park last night, Australia's Wallabies were no match for the New Zealand All Blacks. Michael Lynch reports.
13: Often dubbed the pinnacle of trans-Tasman sport, the Bledisloe Cup is one of the most treasured trophies in the world of rugby, and so the passions of Australia's Wallabies were at fever pitch as they went into battle against the All Blacks last night. The Aussies were right in the contest at half-time, trailing 17-14, but the Kiwis took the game to another level after the break, running in four unanswered tries to keep their decades-long Eden Park winning streak alive. The Wallabies were committed and eager and weren't far off the pace for most of the part, but Dave Rennie's ABs were playing at a different level altogether and posted a decisive 50-19 win to retain the coveted cup. Michael Lynch, Sport Auckland.
8: And in the cricket, Australia has ended day two of the first test in Durban against South Africa well on top, with the Proteas 1 for 27, trailing by 363 runs. Australian Independent Radio News.
14: 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I'm Pete Camilleri. And we've got 2 hours of great music ahead. Kicking off the show, here are four tracks to get you started.

You just heard Sister Sledge with BYOB. Before that, D-Train, Patrice Russian and Chick kicking off the show. So let's roll into it on our next four songs.

That was Fat Larry's band with Be My Lady. Leading up to that, we had Melbourne Moore, the Ritchie Family, and Patrice Russian. We have three more tracks to wrap up the first hour before the news break.

0: Destiny finishing off the block. I've begun to love you. Following Sister Sledge D Train, we're going to take a quick break for the news. I'm Pete Camilleri and I'll be right back. More music just after the news.
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4: Hello, I'm Sarah Womby. Ukraine's President Volodymyr Zelensky says bombing attacks early this morning on residential parts of Zaporizhia, which have killed 15 people, including children, are Russia's way of saying thank you for a US decision to lift sanctions on Moscow's diesel exports. Here's the BBC's Mark Ashdown.
5: America uses about 3.6 million barrels a day. This equates to about 2.25 million barrels. So it is about half a day's consumption in America. But prices have been sky high at the pumps for a while now. If you track back to February, it was $3.75 a gallon. Now we're talking $6.20. And that is a sort of threshold, I think, which he feels he has to try and get down. Repeated Ukrainian bombing raids on Russian refineries is estimated to have lowered production by about 30%. So it could be difficult logistically just to get this stuff out. And then the political issues. Will there be pressure from nations who find it unpalatable, the idea of using Russian oil?
4: Meanwhile, Australia will maintain its current fuel stockpiling measures despite the US deal with Russia. Energy Minister Chris Bowen and says our fuel supply is secure and Australia won't be bringing Russian fuel onshore.
6: This is not a policy we are implementing, not a policy we will implement, not one we need, not one we want. From Australia's point of view, we don't want Russian fuel in Australia. Our position about the Putin regime's immoral and illegal approach has been crystal clear. We stand with the people of Ukraine.
4: Opposition leader Angus Taylor and One Nation leader Pauline Hanson have both addressed a major Conservative conference being held in Brisbane. Senator Hanson told supporters she would be willing to work with the coalition if it meant removing Labor from office, while Mr Taylor warned of a rising threat of socialism in Australia. Three men found guilty of murdering Australian brothers Jake and Callum Robinson and American Carter Rhode will be sentenced next week. The brothers and their friend were killed in a robbery gone wrong while on a surfing trip in Mexico more than 2 years ago. Yesterday's verdict marking the end of a month-long high-profile trial. Speaking outside the court, Martin Robinson thanked the prosecutors and witnesses.
7: While no verdict can ever bring back our boys or ease the heartbreak of losing them, we hope this outcome represents an important step towards justice and accountability.
4: Police have offered a $1 million reward to help solve the 40-year-old cold case into the suspicious death of Albert Pisani in 1986. Sean Bendley reports.
8: Mr Pisani was seen walking on Prince Street at Moe in Victoria Southeast in October of 1986. His remains were located in bushland the following year, around 20 kilometres from his home. Police believe Mr Pisani was involved in a dispute at the State Electricity Commission in Morwell, where he worked before he went missing. Detective Inspector David Dunstan says someone knows what happened to him.
9: And 40 years is a long time where allegiances will change, friendships will change, and there are people out there who know what's happened to Albert, and we're asking those people to come forward and provide us with the answers. There's a million reasons for someone to come forward.
4: And briefly, two bushwalkers who went missing in the Mother Cummings Peak area in central Tasmania on Friday night have been found safe and well. This is Air National News. In V8 Supercars news, Zach Bates has proven his provisional Bathurst pole on Friday was no fluke. Leonie Kay reports.
10: The 22-year-old Canberrian has stunned the motorsport world to claim pole position for the 2026 Bathurst 1000, flying to a 2.04 to deny Brody Kostecki a historic four-peat of Bathurst poles. In just his second Bathurst start, Bates will start from pole for the first time in his young Supercars career, with Matt Stone Racing also claiming its first ever Bathurst pole. Behind Bates and Kostecki were Di Pasquale, Murray, LeBrock, Brown, Ojeda, Reynolds, Golding and Payne. The 2026 Bathurst 1000 will be at 11:30 a.m. local time today. Leonie Kay, Air Sport.
4: To cricket, and a stunning career best 190 runs from Matt Renshaw has put Australia firmly in control of the first test against South Africa. The Aussies piled on 390 before Josh Hazlewood struck early, leaving the Proteas 1 for 27 heading into day 3, trailing by 363 runs. In the AFLW, the Gold Coast has recorded their 6th win to continue their push for a top 4 finish, beating Melbourne by 22 points. Wins also to the Crows, Saints, Power and Cats. And in the rugby, New Zealand has retained the Bledisloe Cup with a dominant 50-19 victory over Australia in Auckland. Australian Independent Radio News.

You're on 88.6 Plenty Valley FM. That was Midnight Star with Wet My Whistle. Before that, we had Valentine's Brother, The Gap Between, and Lakeside. We're in the final stretch now, so here are four more classics to keep you moving.

That was Raw Silk with Do It To The Music, followed D-Train, Patrice Russian and Sister Sledge. We're almost out of time, but here's one final track.

0: That was Alice Cooper with Fresh Blood. Thanks for tuning into 88.6 Plenty Valley FM. I'm Pete Camilleri. Have a great week.
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2: Hello, I'm Sarah Womby. Australia's Energy Minister Chris Bowen says Australia will not be purchasing Russian fuel after the United States announced a deal with Moscow. Russia has agreed to immediately release 300,000 tonnes of diesel, followed by another 500,000 tonnes in November, and then 1 million tonnes at a later date.
3: We have the arrangements in place as best as we possibly can with our trading partners to ensure that Russian fuel doesn't flow to Australia. That policy is not changing, will not change. We do not want Vladimir Putin to benefit from this war in the Middle East.
2: In the latest update, Australia has 43 days of petrol, 31 days of diesel and 30 days of jet fuel in reserves. The Australian War Memorial and ex-service organisations are calling for the government to release the official histories of the Afghanistan and Iraq conflicts. The ABC reports they have been written for several years but have not been cleared for publication. A national commemorative service will be held at the memorial in Canberra today to mark 25 years since the start of the Afghanistan war. Legacy Director Mark Lax says the families of veterans have been waiting long enough.
4: Legacy looks after 25,000 across the country, and they have the right to know what their loved ones did, especially those that are no longer with us. And of course, now, over 20 years after the event, cabinet papers are available to the public. So my question is, why aren't the official histories available as well?
2: New South Wales police are wanting to speak to a dozen people who were at the scene of a fatal stabbing in Sydney's West on Friday. A man aged in his 30s was found with stab wounds to his torso at a home in Mount Druitt. Despite attempts by paramedics, the man was unable to be saved. A crime scene has been established and an investigation is underway. Superintendent Brendan Gorman says they believe there were numerous witnesses.
5: At this stage, police have a number of lines of inquiry and looking for about a dozen people that were in the area at the time to come forward and provide help to police to solve this crime.
2: A 29-year-old Perth man has faced court charged with the murder of his twin brother. Madeline Cross reports.
6: Officers were called to a home in Orillia on Thursday afternoon after a family member contacted authorities with welfare concerns. That's when police found the body of a 29-year-old man in the property's backyard with visible injuries. Homicide Squad detectives took the man's twin brother into custody. They have now charged him with one count of murder. Madeline Cross reporting.
2: A 29-year-old man has been denied bail after he allegedly shot at a vehicle and seriously injured a passenger in Canberra South. Officers say four teenagers were in the vehicle when shots were fired from a car that had been following them through Conda. They're asking anyone with information to contact Crime Stoppers. Also in news, police in South Australia are investigating after the death of an infant at an Adelaide motel. And emergency services in the NT are still working to assess damage around Alice Springs after the town was hit by a violent storm late on Friday afternoon. This is Air National News. Matt Renshaw scored his second Test 100 to help give Australia a solid base against South Africa at the end of the second day, as Air Sports' Graeme Davis reports.
7: A wonderful innings of 190 by Renshaw changed Australia's fortunes as it was bowled out for 390, having been 6 for 124. Hazelwood then removed Rickleton for a duck, with South Africa 1 for 27 when bad light brought stumps. Renshaw found excellent support from Cummins, who scored 43 as the pair added 86 for the seventh wicket. He fell to Mulder, who then removed Stark for 6 to bring Lyon to the crease, with Australia 8 for 230. He produced his second longest test innings in scoring 27. The pair amassed 134 for the ninth wicket, the second highest for Australia and the most overseas. Renshaw eventually fell to Harmer to the second ball after tea, but have produced an innings to be remembered. Graeme Davis in Durban for Air Sport.
2: In basketball, the Perth Wildcats too good for the New Zealand Breakers 100-84. Melbourne United beat South East Melbourne Phoenix 104-99. Wins in the AFLW for St Kilda, Port Adelaide, Geelong.